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8: From the GBC newsroom at 7. 8 cross-party MPs and peers will be visiting Gibraltar for National Day. Freemen of the city, Sir Bob Neill and Andrew McKinley, will also be on the rock. The cross-party delegation from both houses of UK Parliament is led by the chair of the all-party parliamentary group, Labour MP Amanda Martin. GBC will be marking National Week with a schedule of special programming celebrating the people, culture, traditions and stories that make Gibraltar unique. In the lead up to the 10th, audiences can enjoy a mix of local entertainment, community memories, youth debates, Llanito cuisine, comedy and live events. And the retrial of police officer Elliot Brooke is due to begin this morning in the Supreme Court. Your weather, any of last week's fog has now cleared. Hazy sunshine expected this afternoon with highs of 27. That's the latest. I'm Robin Shepherd-Capurro.
9: BBC News with Fiona MacDonald. Preliminary results in state elections in Saxony-Anhalt in Germany gives the far-right AfD party an overwhelming victory over its rivals, with nearly 44% of the vote. But the party is likely to fall short of a majority in seats for it to govern alone in its East German heartland. Its lead candidate, Ulrich Siegmund, said that the AfD had made history. Beatrix von Storch, German MP and deputy leader of the AfD, told the BBC why they won.
10: People want a shift in politics. They are fed up with the direction we are walking towards and they want something else. It's not about a new name running the CDU, for example, and then heading towards the same direction. No, they want something different. And we are only short by 3 seats for the absolute majority of the seats. And this shows what's going on, not only in this region of Germany, but it's starting off in all of the rest of Germany as well.
9: The President of the European Commission, Ursula von der Leyen, is in Greenland on a 2-day visit. She's expected to announce the details of an EU investment programme in the Danish territory. It comes amid Donald Trump's demands of US control over the island. Arjan Schippers reports.
11: The EU chief has already said the financial package will be substantial and include investments in critical minerals, satellite communications and renewable energy. The visit is a clear show of support for the governments of Greenland and Denmark, who've had to rebuff Donald Trump's claims that the US needs the Arctic island for national security. Ms. von der Leyen's visit reflects the growing importance of the Arctic for the world's major powers as the melting ice opens up new shipping routes.
9: Police in the U.S. city of Miami say an Amazon cargo plane overran a runway when it landed at Miami International Airport, killing at least five people. Three people are in a critical condition. Miami-Dade Fire Rescue says the Boeing 767 crossed a road, hitting several vehicles and bursting into flames. Two runways have since reopened, but travellers have been warned of significant delays and potential cancellations. Anna Aslam has details of the crash.
0: This cargo plane took off from San Juan in Puerto Rico. It was coming into land at Miami International when it overran the runway. Flight data shows it was going about 200 kilometers per hour. When it hit the runway, it kept going, then just went off the runway completely. It crossed a large road, hitting several vehicles there, and then burst into flames before grinding to a halt in what it's called the field, but really just a grassy area sort of in between that road and a parking lot. Videos and pictures online show the tilted plane, so you've got the damaged nose on the ground, tail high up in the air with the Amazon logo visible, and then large plumes of smoke just coming off of it.
9: World news from the BBC.
8: Good morning. Hope you're having a lovely start to your Monday. 4 minutes past seven. It's Stefan and Robin with you on The Breakfast Show. The start of National Week, of course. We'll be talking a bit more about that. Also, music from Sabrina Carpenter on the way. Right now, here's Perry. It's Woman in Love.

0: Sabrina Carpenter, Bedchem Radio, Gibraltar. It's Monday morning. It's 10 past 7, the 7th of September. Hope you're having a brilliant start to your day. Hope you've had a fantastic weekend as well. Whatever you've been up to, start thinking about those weekend lyrics. That on the way, as usual, on a Monday morning. Yeah, lots happening this weekend. GMF Summer Sessions, of course. Saturday night saw the end of three successful days for the event, which was it was good. I was there for a couple only, the Thursday and the Friday, and it was really good vibes, good atmosphere. Yeah, good people there. It was great catching up with people I hadn't seen in a while, and the music was brilliant as well.
1: Did you catch any of Rosario? She was,
0: yes.
1: Apparently she was very good. No?
0: Yeah, Rosario good, very good. Tony Hadley, 66 years old apparently. That's what I was speaking to people there, and everyone was saying the same thing. Like, wow, that guy.
1: Yeah, energy, no?
0: Yeah, energy, and his voice is just very, like, he's still got that kind of a, like, classic booming voice. No, he's so powerful. And he was really hitting those lyrics, and everyone was loving it there. And also a big shout out to the incredible local acts as well, because that's what, not only the stage, every single day the stage outside, it was different. No, Thursday was the Made in Gibraltar, the MAG stage. Thursday was the MAG stage, Musicians Association of Gibraltar. Then Friday was the Made in Gibraltar stage. Saturday, and more local music as well on that stage. And as well, the local acts who performed on the main stage, Nicolai Ceresia, Jesse Tree was fantastic as well. Adrian Pizzarello on the Saturday. Mel and Diesel, of course, who brought the night to a close on the first night. Yeah. So all in all, it was brilliant. Yeah, good fun. And do let us know if you were there. Which of the days did you enjoy the most? If you went to all three, that is. Did you pick and choose which ones you were going to go to?
1: Roll on GMF 2027.
0: Yeah, potentially. No, I suppose it hopefully is the start of that returning on more of a full-time basis. But yeah, we'll be good to hear from you this morning. As we mentioned there, the start of National Week as well. A very proud week for us all. So as you can imagine, much of our content will be, well, not that it isn't already, but a little bit more like Janito based. We'll be having a bit of fun, I suppose, in the lead up to National Day on Thursday. And
1: quick question, have you got your outfit for Thursday sorted?
0: I haven't got my outfit for tomorrow sorted. Although, having said that, to be fair, I get what you're saying. Thursday is more important than tomorrow, but no, I don't. It's red and white.
1: I know, but I always panic on the day, like National Day minus one. I always have that panic, like, have I got something appropriate? Like,
0: no.
1: Have I got red or white shorts? Have I got a red or white top?
0: Trust me. All you need to do is look at my wardrobe. Half of it is red, half of it is white. I'm spoiled for choice National Day. The toughest thing about National Day is that 364 days of the year aren't National Day. And if I wear red and white, people are going to be like, bro, it's not National Day.
1: Yeah.
0: Which happens to me sometimes.
1: It's a nice problem to have on National Week.
0: Yeah. But It does happen to me sometimes. Red and white on a day that's not National Day, and people will be like, it's not National Day,
1: that
0: man.
1: That does feel slightly odd.
0: Yeah. Do get in touch. What's your favourite thing about National Week, National Day? What makes you proud to be Gibraltarian? It'd be great to hear from you this morning. 13 minutes past 7.

Joel Corry, Sorry Radio, Gibraltar, 16 minutes past 7. It's Monday morning. A big happy birthday if you're celebrating today. Born on the same day as this superstar right here. That's

0: Oh, she will survive, all right. Yes. What timeless classic, that one, right? What timeless classic.
1: Gloria.
0: Yeah, Gloria Gaynor. What an anthem when she released that one back in 1978. Well, I suppose at the time, little would you know that it would go on to be such a big hit and it would still be played around the world almost 50 years later. She said in an interview once, it's great to have a song like this associated with her because she gets kids who are 5 or 6 coming up to her saying they love the song. And equally, she'll get people who are 85 and 86 coming up to her and saying they love the song. It's one of those songs.
1: That is timeless.
0: Yeah, exactly.
1: That's timeless.
0: Well, timeless, and it just goes across generations, you know, whatever age you are, you're... It's a song that so many people can resonate with, and it is used so many different places and
1: I sometimes wonder actually, not I mean this is a good example, no, but some of these songs that we're listening to 50, 60 years later and everybody at least half knows, I wonder if at the time the people of that time in the late 70s, whether they appreciated, whether they had any inkling that this would be being played across radio stations half a century later, if it had that feel of a timeless classic.
0: Yeah.
1: Or if it was just a good song at the time, you know?
0: I imagine probably the latter, just a good song at the time. Yeah. I don't think you ever know. It's, and some of these things, are, interestingly enough, they're not even a pre... And I'm not saying this was, by the way. I've got no... I'm sure some will be able to fill me in better. But just saying some examples, like this and with film as well, they're not even like appreciated at the time and they eventually go on to become timeless classics. And I look back at some songs that, I don't know, never even charted, you know? And these days we're still listening to them thinking they're absolute, like, anthems. And then you look back at the time and people weren't really into it when it came out. I'm saying not saying that's the case with this song, by the way. But guess how old Gloria Gaynor is today?
1: She must be, if she was rocking it in the late 70s, let's go late 80s. Is she in her late 80s?
0: Not late 80s.
1: Okay, let's go 84.
0: Oh! 83.
1: Okay.
0: 1 year off. You've been on form recently the last week
1: or
0: so.
1: Yeah, not bad, huh?
0: Happy birthday to her. Indeed. Growing up, she had 5 brothers, 1 sister. And her brothers sang gospel. They formed a band together. But she couldn't join because she was a girl. She said, all through my young life, I wanted to sing, although nobody in my family knew it. And when she did start, everyone knew about it. That's for sure. Gloria Gaynor, what a voice.
1: There's a film in that, indeed.
0: Definitely. Gloria Gaynor. 83. Today it's 20 past 7. Someone who's perhaps would fair to say maybe at the opposite end of her journey in music. She's been releasing some new songs actually this year. Gracie Abrams is 27 today. And here she is now.

0: Gracie Abrams, she's 27 today. It's I Love You, I'm Sorry. It's Radio Gibraltar on a Monday morning. Hope you're having a brilliant start to your day. 23 minutes past 7. In the world of sport, where do you start? Where do you want to start? In football yesterday, that felt like a Jose Mari actually messaged me as soon as it happened. And he said, wow, wild. That felt like a proper Barclays moment. And yeah, he's right. He's referring to Maitland-Niles with a out of nowhere 95th minute strike from. I swear he's never even done that in training before, and it just goes absolutely top bins. No chance for the keeper, and Everton pull a goal back against Man United in the last minute. Well, literally the last kick of the game, 2-2. It finished there.
1: Oh, they played.
0: Yeah, they played yesterday.
1: I missed it.
0: But wow. Yeah, even as a United fan, you have to appreciate that. Was like a
1: that really was about as top corner as top corner gets.
0: Yeah. You'd let him shoot from there. 99 times out of 100, that's not going where it goes.
1: Say, like, don't worry, lads. He's a right back. Whack.
0: Boom, top corner. Incredible stuff there for Everton fans, I'm sure. Arsenal look good. They went down early. Morgan Rodgers with that great goal from outside the area, but they look very good after that. And it was good to see Arsenal kind of with the shackles off, a little bit, and like actually playing good football going forward. It was
1: kind of like almost like a basketball match at times. It was a fun watch.
0: It was indeed. By the way, and I'm sure we'll be hearing about this more in Gibraltar today a little later, between 1 and 2, huge shout out and medals galore for Team Gibraltar, Special Olympics. Gibraltar enjoying a brilliant Sweden Invitational Games in Malmo. Fantastic. I'm sure you've been keeping tabs on it yourself.
1: Yeah, absolutely. They always do well.
0: Yeah, they do.
1: So, at risk of perhaps expecting too much from them, but they're just brilliant.
0: Yeah, I mean, just to go through some of those medals there: Alexandra Pereira in the 50 meters, Mark Dos Santos 200 meters, Jesse Dos Santos 100 meters, Alexandra Pereira silver in the 100, Hannah Colton silver in the 50, Anne silver in the 100, Mark Dos Santos another silver in the 100. Daniela Venen, bronze in the 50. Jesse Dos Santos, bronze in the 200. Max de Soysa, bronze in the 200.
1: Goodness
0: Julian de la Heras, bronze in the golf. And yeah, agonizingly losing by just one stroke on the final day. Then there was bronze in the mixed relay as well. It was incredible. It really was. A huge, huge shout out to them.
1: Medals galore, as you say.
0: Very, very much so. It's 25 past 7. By the way, just a quick one on the US Open tennis. In the early hours of the morning, our time, Ben Shelton beating Stefanos Tsitsipas in straight sets. Pretty comfortable in the end, but you know what that means? That brings an almost 150-year record to an end.
1: Oh, as in a final without... Am I on the right lines?
0: No. Without something, yeah.
1: A men's final without...
0: A men's semi-final. That guarantees that Tsitsipas won't make the semi-final, of course, because he's out. And this is the last major Grand Slam of the year. So it means that in none of the men's tennis Grand Slam semi-finals this year has there been a one-handed backhand. The first time that's happened since 1877. Every single year since then, there's been at least one man with
1: who
0: a
1: was
0: one-handed
1: it in 1878?
0: I couldn't tell you. But that's quite the stats.
1: So Tsitsipas is the guy.
0: What do you mean?
1: Is Tsitsipas the one-handed backhand?
0: Yeah. So he's out, which means...
1: So who's left in the men's? Antonio, we've got Alcaraz, Shelton...
0: Quite a few still kind of like in the quarterfinal, fourth round stage. Zverev is still in, Tiafoe.

0: Carol G alongside Bruno Mars. It's still on Radio Gibraltar. It's Monday morning. Do keep those weekend lyrics coming in. Which song best sums up the last couple of days for you? We've had a couple of good ones already. Playing out some of those soon. Right now it's 7:30 and here's the latest.
1: 8 cross-party MPs and peers will be visiting Gibraltar for National Day. Freemen of the city, Sir Bob Neill and Andrew McKinley, will also be on the rock. The cross-party delegation from both houses of the UK Parliament is led by the chair of the All-Party Parliamentary Group, Labour MP Amanda Martin. A full programme is planned. GBC will be marking National Week with a schedule of special programming celebrating the people, culture, traditions and stories that make Gibraltar unique. In the lead up to the 10th, audiences can enjoy a mix of local entertainment, community memories, youth debates, Llanido cuisine, comedy and live events. GBC will of course also be keeping you informed and entertained on the big day. And the retrial of police officer Elliot Brook is due to begin this morning in the Supreme Court. Mr. Brook is accused of attempted rape and a sexual assault in relation to an incident that took place in Newmall House police station while he was on duty.
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1: Glad to say last week's fog is now behind us. Hazy sunshine expected today with highs of 27, currently 21 degrees.
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0: Rema Selena Gomez, Calm Down, Radio Gibraltar, 23 minutes to 8 this Monday morning. Right now, we're talking dreams for this morning's Fact of the Day. Not the first time we brought up dreams in this segment of the show, that's for sure. But this is an interesting one. This caught my interest because I actually hadn't really considered before the colour of my dreams, the colour of our dreams. Have you really taken that into into account before? I say this because apparently, according to statistics, 12% of the world dream only in black and white.
1: Ooh, I've never, no, that's never really been a consideration. Pretty sure I'm part of the 88%.
0: Yeah, that dream in colour.
1: Yeah.
0: I would say so as well, but then at the same time, I honestly
1: like I
0: couldn't
1: noticed
0: tell you.
1: It
0: yeah,
1: been in black and white.
0: Why not? I feel like I would have noticed if it would have been in color as well. No, I don't want. Well, I guess it's something you take for granted. Maybe it being in color.
1: Yeah,
0: but I mean, color doesn't really stand out in my dreams. To be honest, it's kind of more like a muted palette. Would that be fair?
1: Oh, you artist.
0: It's a muted colour palette
1: so
0: for me. I know. You know me. I've always been very artsy. But yeah, now that it's something I've never taken into consideration before. Interestingly and curiously, the number we mentioned there, 12% around the world dream only in black and white, that number used to be 25% before the invention of colour television.
1: Okay, now that is interesting.
0: Yeah.
1: That is interesting.
0: Mm-hmm. Which does, again, shows...
1: I suppose it...
0: Yeah,
1: it makes sense.
0: The effect television has on our lives, not really.
1: That makes sense.
0: Mm. A lot of people used to dream in black and white, but since watching more and more colour TV, they started to slowly start dreaming in colour themselves. But yeah, 12% still don't, which I suppose gives their dreams a kind of like an old movie feel, like film noir, Casablanca. It sounds quite cool, actually, when you think about it, doesn't it?
1: I love the little body wobble that you do as you say that. You're just so artsy. I wonder if in like half a century we'll be talking about the effects that phones have had on our dreams.
0: Potentially, in what way?
1: Like short form dreams? I don't know.
0: Well, it gets difficult because I couldn't tell you how my dreams differ from what I dreamt 25, 30 years ago.
1: Yeah, no, I suppose it's and all whether, about like life experiences and stuff, no?
0: And whether one dream goes to the next quicker than it used to. Like, it's all very... We've discussed it before. Very difficult to remember your dreams in the first place, not unless you have a really significant one.
1: I wonder if we'll be getting YouTube ads in our dreams.
0: Yeah. That could be one. I'm sure plenty dream about them. Maybe don't get the actual YouTube ads, but I'm sure they...
1: Oh, here we go again. Even in my dreams.
0: You know something I've wondered too about dreams? Again, sorry, we're talking about this. And I just mentioned this to put it out there because there must be a dream expert tuned in. I'm really hoping there is. Babies.
1: What? Whether they dream?
0: No, they must dream, but they're babies, and they're very little. They're kind of not their brains, although very very advanced, and not as advanced as ours potentially in later life. I'd wonder whether a very young baby can differentiate between a dream and real life.
1: Oh yeah, well that's
0: waking
1: an interesting
0: up
1: one.
0: Waking up from a dream, and then not realizing whether that actually happened or whether it was a dream.
1: Sometimes, every now and then, it's kind of confusing for us too.
0: Yeah, exactly.
1: So you'd think that it would be like an absolute... That's a proper melon twist for the...
0: Yeah,
1: I've
0: wondered that, you know, because some days a little one wakes up angry at me, and I thought, have I done something to you in my dream? That wasn't me. That wasn't me. You understand?
1: Trying to level with a 2-year-old. Not like...
0: I swear I wouldn't do that.
1: Honestly, mate.
0: That's what I thought, but anyway.
1: Yeah. And then when they're like, I don't know, say 3, 4 or whatever the age, they start having their first nightmares.
0: Yeah,
1: and that's another one that they've really got to kind of like contend with, like, poverty.
0: See. And again, you've got to like let them know, don't worry, that's
1: not real.
0: It's not real. Yeah, exactly. Yeah, dreams. That's what we've been discussing for this morning is a fact of the day. Do you dream in black and white or do you dream in colour? Or is it, much like myself, that muted colour palette?

0: Diesel, one of their re-releases there with Ivan Ferreiro, Contracorriente on Radio Gibraltar this Monday morning. It's 7:45. Mel and Diesel, of course, who performed at the GMF Summer Sessions day one, night one. They were last up, actually, on the Thursday. Do let us know if you went to that three-day festival. Maybe you went to one of the days, two of the days. Maybe you went to all of the days. Heidi has been in touch this morning, saying that she went to all 3 days, and I can honestly only describe it as brilliant. Heidi's words. And she says Saturday, in fact, was her favourite day. Some of the acts, incredible. 10cc, good. The other two were simply amazing. Couldn't believe the lead singer, the 10cc, is 80 years old, she says. Yeah, incredible stuff. Some brilliant performances.
1: They did like an a cappella thing as well for the crowd as well. That looked quite cool.
0: It was great. I didn't go to Saturday in the end, actually, but I was there Thursday and Friday. And yeah, just really good fun, good atmosphere, as I was saying at the start of the show. There was one point, and I absolutely love watching the Jesse Tree, Jesse McLaren. Top man, and great band. And at one point, the drums just, I don't know. Well, obviously I'm not an expert in this, but they stopped working for whatever reason. Now they stopped doing what they need to do. And Adrian Bosso was on the drums for the Jesse Tree. There was this guy trying to fix the drums in the middle of the song while he was standing and still drumming around the guy that was fixing them.
1: Like air drumming almost.
0: He was doing a remarkable job. I think he at one point he came out during Rosario as well.
1: All right.
0: Really, really good. Do let us know if you were there on the Thursday, Friday, or Saturday. It would be great to hear from you this morning. Radio Gibraltar, of course, very proud partners of the GMF this year. And as a result, we did manage to kind of like speak to a few of the artists and that kind of thing. And Billy Ocean was one. I don't know if you saw this on our socials.
1: I did, yeah.
0: Billy Ocean, this is what he had to say about Gibraltar.
2: I've always heard about the Rock of Gibraltar. Well, it is a rock. It is huge. It's the most beautiful rock I've ever seen in the world. I look forward to coming again. Thank you all very much.
0: There you go. You heard it from the man himself. The most beautiful rock he's ever seen.
1: What a charmer.
0: Yeah.
1: It is a rock, Lisa.
0: It is a rock. We can confirm. Yeah, the rumours are correct. Billy probably thought they were having him on. A rock? Come on. That can't be. And here he is. 12:08, weekend lyrics on the way.

0: Billy Ocean, what a man. Caribbean Queen on Radio Gibraltar. Good morning, Vanessa. She says that she was there with her dad, 10cc and Billy Ocean. Simply epic. Pedazo de show. So happy GMF is back in our lives, Vanessa says. Good morning to you. And we were discussing before dreams and whether you dream in colour or not. So we have had a bit of a response with regards to that. Amy says full colour for her. Bev says usually dream in bright colours unless it's a spooky dream in dark surroundings. And Jenny also says that she dreams in colour herself. So there we go.
1: Yeah.
0: Thanks for getting in touch this morning. Right now, time for some of your weekend lyrics. Firstly, good morning, Katia.

Yeah, a bit of Stevie Wonder for Katia this morning. Isn't she lovely? And due to the fact that she went to a wedding this weekend, went to her niece's wedding on Saturday, and it was amazing, Katia says. Great to hear. Glad you all had a great time. Congratulations to the happy couple. Good morning to Amy, who's been in touch.

0: based on her little one, Leo, who has been obsessed with his little car this weekend. Even sleeps with it, apparently. And just sent us a photo of young Leo this morning eating his breakfast. Still, with car in hand, small yellow car in his right hand. He's not letting go of that car, that's for sure. He loves it.
1: Go on, Leo.
0: Fantastic.
1: I've gone with this one. I just can't get enough of Fred again. One of the world's biggest DJs these days. Just from like a quiet town in England, but he's, like I say, he's one of the biggest names in the scene these days. And he's just... What's cool is that he's so diverse, and so in his latest album, he's gone a little bit Latin. And this is one of the songs from his new album.

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Those precious quiet moments on my own where I can just reminisce about the good old days with a tear in my eye.

0: one window down, like you're...
1: Yeah, you know what I mean? Kind of like one eyebrow raised.
0: Yeah, exactly.
1: Just looking ultra cool.
0: I can picture it now. Yeah, good song choice. Good song choice, has to be said. What's the Chronicle saying today?
1: Sophie Ellis-Bextor features on the front page. She performed on Friday, of course, at the GMF Summer Sessions. Elsewhere, cross-party UK delegation to visit Gibraltar for first national day since treaty took effect. Argentina's government moves to enforce Falkland Islands oil sanctions. Interesting story there. Local man arrested on suspicion of assisting illegal immigration after port incursion incident. And there's a piece on the back pages of Julia Horn's Miss World journey, ending with a rather impressive top 20 finish. She was absolutely brilliant, did so well, didn't she? And the winner was the Dominican Republic's Joheiri Mola, with Elizabeth Reynes of Spain in second, and Tanusia Chetty of Malaysia in third. So well done, Julia. Top 20.
0: And well pronounced yourself there. Fantastic stuff.
1: I could have got it completely wrong, but we'll go with that.
0: See, but a huge shout out and well done to Julia Horn. Yeah, fantastic. Has represented Gibraltar so, so well. Everyone in Gibraltar extremely proud. And we'll be speaking more about Miss World in this morning's brain teaser, actually. By the way, good morning to Michaela, who's gone for a South Africa-based song. South Africa beats New Zealand in the rugby this weekend. Right now, this morning's Pulse Reflection with Christopher Cortes.
2: Good morning. We experience different types of loss in life. For example, the loss of an opportunity, the loss of a friendship, something we found important, or a close friend or relative. Yet losing someone or something important to us is a serious experience that affects us in different ways. Moreover, the inner turmoil loss brings may not show externally, meaning it can be difficult to gauge what someone is going through just by looking at their outward expression. As with much in life, most people go through a process when grieving. And not to sound cliche, but it's important that if we find ourselves in a similar situation, we reach out for help and have a good friend walk with us through that process. In the past, I have been helped a lot by close friends, family, a good priest, and counselors. In fact, it was through talking with helpful professionals that I came across Elizabeth Kubler-Ross's writings on the different stages of grief, which really allowed me to understand how my feelings and emotions were progressing concerning what I had lost. Nevertheless, after the advice, chats, and reading, what I found most consoling was how my faith helped me frame the situation, albeit with the help of a good spiritual advisor. Funnily enough, I often come across many people who use my past losses to support their belief that there is no God. After all, how could a loving God permit such things? Yet, what strikes me more is how they phrase their rhetoric and try to hide their own pain in their questions. There are many times I purposefully don't answer the question and avoid defending the position of God just because they aren't ready to hear it. Instead, I try to listen to their story of loss and talk about Elizabeth Kubler-Ross. Will you join me today in listening to others, meeting them where they are, and supporting them in reaching out for help if they need it? Have a great day, everyone.
0: Christopher Cortes there with this morning's Pause for Reflection. It's 2 minutes to eight.
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1: From the GBC Newsroom at 8. A cross-party delegation from both houses of the UK Parliament, led by the chair of the All-Party Parliamentary Group, Labour MP Amanda Martin, will be on the rock for National Day. This is the first National Day since the UK-EU agreement over Gibraltar entered into provisional application. The government is set to host an international business outreach event in Marbella later this month, the first in a new series. GibLink will take place on the 17th of September and is aimed at investors, entrepreneurs and business professionals in the area. And the first tranche of back pay for entry-level public sector grades is to be made in the coming weeks, with all eligible employees expected to be paid their outstanding retrospective monies by the end of the year. Your weather: last week's fog is now well and truly behind us. Hazy sunshine expected today with highs of 27. That's the latest. I'm Robin Shepherd-Capurra.
8: BBC News with David Harper. Preliminary results in state elections in Saxony-Anhalt in Germany give the far-right AfD party an overwhelming victory over its rivals, with nearly 44% of the vote. But the party is likely to fall short of a majority in seats for it to govern alone in its East German heartland. Jessica Parker reports from the state capital, Magdeburg.
9: The Alternative for Deutschland party says it has a mandate to govern, but it doesn't appear to quite have the numbers in terms of parliamentary seats, according to preliminary results. One question now is whether the AfD could broker an informal deal with another smaller party in order to take power. Speaking from the state capital in Magdeburg, AfD lead candidate Ulrich Siegmund said his party would not compromise on its principles.
8: The President of the European Commission, Ursula von der Leyen, is in Greenland on a two-day visit. She's expected to announce the details of an EU investment programme in the Danish territory. It comes amid Donald Trump's hints of annexation of the strategic island. Our Jan Skippers reports.
10: The EU chief has already said the financial package will be substantial and include investments in critical minerals, satellite communications and renewable energy. The visit is a clear show of support for the governments of Greenland and Denmark, who've had to rebuff Donald Trump's claims that the US needs the Arctic island for national security. On Monday, NATO's Arctic Shield military exercises will begin in Greenland. It will involve troops from 11 countries, but not the United States, though US fighter jets will take part in another regional security exercise.
8: Police in the U.S. city of Miami say an Amazon cargo plane overran a runway when it landed at Miami International Airport, killing at least five people. Three people are in a critical condition. The Boeing 767 crossed a road, hitting several vehicles and bursting into flames. Anna Aslam has the latest.
11: It's still an active scene, and federal investigators have said they've sent a team to go out there. Amazon released a statement. It said it's working with local authorities to gather details about exactly what happened. And a spokesperson said the loss of life was heartbreaking. A dedicated hotline has been set up for the relatives of those affected. The airport was obviously completely shut down after that incident. Now, as it reopens, travelers have been told to expect delays and possibly cancellations. Miami International is one of the busiest airports in the U.S., especially this weekend because of Labor Day bank holiday. So there will be a lot of disruption in the coming hours.
8: Iran's top security official, Mohsen Rezaei, has said Iran will announce a new restricted zone outside the Strait of Hormuz in the coming days. He said the zone will extend to areas in the Persian Gulf. Any ship entering the zone with the intention to cross the strait will be added to a sanctions list, he announced. The ongoing blockade of the Strait of Hormuz and renewed hostilities have driven international oil prices to new highs of over $90 per barrel. This is the latest world news from the BBC.
0: Good morning. Hope you're having a great start to your Monday, 4 minutes past eight. Hope you've had a lovely weekend as well. It's Stefan and Robin with you on The Breakfast Show this morning, the start of National Week. It's the 7th of September today. More on that to come on the show right now. Olivia Rodrigo.

0: Olivia Rodrigo on Radio Gibraltar this Monday morning. It's 8 minutes past eight. It was the phased return to school last week. I know many were kind of in and out, and some started, what, it was on the Tuesday, on the Wednesday. Yeah, it was kind of different things going on there. But this week, I believe I'm right in saying everyone, all the school kids are heading back for half days today. I imagine, of course, kind of like a short week, certainly a with National Day in the middle, on Thursday anyway. It won't be a full week of school days as a result. But yeah, plenty of excitement, I'm sure, this morning as routine is starting to become like a return to normality, I suppose, yep. In many ways. We have teamed up with Beacon Press. It's a back-to-school pack that we've been giving away the last few weeks. There's another one up for grabs this morning. A young, enthusiastic voices on the air describing an everyday household item. What are they describing this week?
1: There's little phones, big and small.
2: Silver and some black dots. It looks like a tin and a tower. It looks like a tunnel and it has soft bits.
3: Then it moves over together and it breaks it all up. Into pieces.
4: Silver. Hold.
0: Okay, so there we go. That's probably one of the hardest ones we've had. What are they?
5: I think the big clue there was tiene mucho boquete.
0: Yeah. What are they describing? What are they describing this morning?
1: There's little phones, big and small.
2: Silver and some black dots. It looks like a tin and a tower. It looks like a tunnel and it has soft bits.
3: Then it moves over together and it breaks it all up into pieces.
4: Silver. Hold.
0: Silver and holes, indeed. What could they be describing this morning? 266-200, studio at radiogibraltar.gi to get involved. Beacon Press back to school pack up for grabs.
6: Hear the clock ticking on the wall. Losing sleep, losing track of the tears I cry. Every drop is a waterfall. Every breath is a break in the

0: Alex Warren, Eternity on Radio Gibraltar, 13 minutes past 8. Lots of correct answers coming in this morning. What were the young voices on air describing?
1: There's loads of holes, big and small.
2: Silver and some black dots. It looks like a tin and a tower. It looks like a tunnel and it has soft bits.
3: Did it move over there?
4: And it breaks it all up into pieces.
3: Silver. Hold.
0: I can tell you, it wasn't a colander. Lots of guesses coming through for colanders this morning, which I can see where you'd come from. But no, although the majority of guesses were in fact spot on, and this would have been the biggest clue, by the way, but I took this one out.
4: It's something for cheese.
0: That would have been the biggest giveaway, right?
5: Tiene mucho boqueta, can't get enough of that one.
0: That was Remy there, who's been the last couple of weeks or so. He's helped us with some of his descriptions. But yeah, it was a cheese grater. Well done if you figured that one out today. Miriam also saying the same. Tiene mucho boquete, que gracioso, she says. And Miriam, lucky for you, you were the name out of the random name generator this morning. So you take away that beak and press back to school pack. Well done to you.
5: Buena, Miriam.
0: Yeah, hope you enjoy that. And we've got one more to come in a week's time. The last one, teaming up with the Beacon Press for the return to school, even though I know term has got underway, but we are continuing this. And next Monday, more descriptions coming your way.
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5: Down at the airport, it's a busy one. We've got 5 flights due in today. That's the first of those would be the EasyJet from Manchester. We also got a couple of EasyJets from Gatwick and 2 BAs from Heathrow throughout today. And down at port, we've got 1 cruise liner in today. That's the Silver Ray, which arrived about a quarter of an hour ago, departing later on this afternoon at about 5 o'clock. Wishing everyone on board a memorable stay here on the Rock, and barely any traffic heading into Spain at present.
0: Right now, what we've been saying, this week is the start of National Week, a very proud one for us here on the Rock, ahead of National Day on Thursday. This morning, actually, it's a very proud one in Brazil. It's their biggest day. And from time to time, when we see these kind of like huge national days around the world, we like to invite on someone from that country who's been living in Gib for a while. Today, Brazil's Independence Day. And we're speaking to Rodrigo Baixao about it this morning. Good morning, Rodrigo.
5: Hi, Rodrigo.
7: Hey, how's it going? Good morning. How's it going?
0: Very well, thank you. How are you? Happy Brazilian Independence Day.
7: Yes, this is one of the most important dates in Brazil. It means the Independence Day from Portugal, declared in 1822 by Dom Pedro.
5: So how does the country celebrate today, Rodrigo? I mean, it's still nighttime in Brazil, but as soon as they wake up, is it party just from the morning now?
7: Yeah, well, this is not like a party, like a carnival, understand? It's of course they have some things there like military, civic parades, cultural events and ceremonies. People does a barbecue, go to the beach, like simply enjoy the day.
5: Is it? It's a day off work for everybody.
7: No. It's a day off normally. People don't work. How can I say? It's a patriotism day, and what can I say for you? It have a lot of flags.
0: Hmm.
7: Special, for example, in Rio de Janeiro, that time I'm from, it's a traditional day. They parade. It's in the center of Avenida Presidente Vargas. The armed force, the police, students, different civil institutions take a part there.
0: So you said that you're from Rio de Janeiro, right?
7: I'm from Rio.
0: Yeah, so you were brought up there, you spent much of your childhood there?
7: Sorry, I didn't hear.
0: Sorry, you were brought up there. You spent much of your childhood there in Rio de Janeiro.
7: Yes. Yes, exactly. Uh-huh. I born there. I have my family.
0: Mm.
7: And I was there. Even I was there this year. It was amazing. But yes.
0: What a great place. Now, how was it to live and to have your upbringing in such a great city like Rio de Janeiro?
7: How can I say? It's unbelievable. I really miss the place, the Rio de Janeiro. The people, you know. I'm sorry, I'm a little bit nervous.
0: No worries.
5: That's okay. Talk to us a bit about, and I mean, today is the special day, but Brazil is kind of like famous around the world just for football, but also for their spirit, no? And I guess today is the day that Brazilian spirit, you must feel that today, even here in Gibraltar.
7: Yes. How can I say for you? Yeah, it's a very traditional Independence Day there. Like a carioca, I would say Rio de Janeiro has the one energy, one national, even the national. Sorry, I'm really. Tense.
5: No, it's okay. This is, I mean, it's not your first language. It's your English is much better than our Brazilian, for sure. Don't worry, you're doing well. But today a very special day for you. Are there more? There must be sort of a few Brazilians. You know, other Brazilians in Gibraltar.
7: Yes, I have a lot of Brazilian friends in Gibraltar. Football players, have some friends, have some people that are working in Gibraltar. Sometimes I have one business in Gibraltar. It's a one barber shop. Some Brazilian come sometimes.
0: Mm.
7: It's really nice.
0: Fantastic, Rodrigo. And Brazil's Independence Day today, will you have time to celebrate a little bit here in Gibraltar?
7: Yeah. I don't know exactly if they will do something, but I believe if people can meet and we can take a coffee, talk about it. But yeah.
5: Caipirinha?
7: Yeah. caipirinha for sure. It's the best one.
0: That's what it's
7: don't
0: all
7: drink
0: about.
7: Coffee, drink a caipirinha for sure.
5: I've only heard of caipirinha. I've never tasted caipirinha, but this is like the national drink, no?
7: Yeah. It's one specific drink in Brazil. It's really, really strong. You need to be careful. if you drink a caipirinha, some moment you will forget about your life.
0: Oh, wow. Sure. That sounds quite intense.
5: Maybe just one.
0: Sounds quite intense. Rodrigo, greatest Brazilian footballer of all time?
5: Oof. Big question.
7: Yeah, my friend. It's bad, but thank you God that the Spanish game is my second country in my heart.
0: Oh, you're saying that the Spain winning the World Cup, that was your kind of second team in the World Cup?
7: Yeah.
0: But yeah, Brazil haven't had the best of time recently. But of course, they've got such a rich history in football, 5 World Cups. If I had to tell you right here, right now, to pick your one favorite all-time mm-hmm. Brazilian mm-hmm. footballer, who would you say? Friend.
7: Neymar is in my heart.
0: Oh, okay.
5: Ronaldo, exactly. Has to be,
7: yeah.
5: No?
7: Yeah, Phenomenal was really good. I really enjoy him, but I don't know, Neymar is in my heart. He's amazing.
0: Fantastic. Well, Rodrigo, it's been so great to have you on this morning, and a happy Brazil Independence Day to yourself. Hope you have time to enjoy some of it, and maybe catch up with some family as well back home. And an absolute pleasure to have you on, and thank you so much for coming on with us this morning.
5: Thank you so much, my friend.
0: Thank you.
7: Thank you so much. Thank you for everything. I hope people enjoyed the day too. And thank you, Gibraltar. Thank you, people. Thank you, this amazing different culture that you have in Gibraltar, these amazing people. And yes, thank you so much, my friend. Thank you, Rodrigo. Great to speak to you.
0: And I also enjoy Gibraltar's National Day on Thursday as well,
5: so a week of celebration.
7: Yeah. For sure, for sure, we will. We will be very, very nice day and great moment with them.
0: Take care.
7: Take care, you too. Thank you so much.
5: See you, bye-bye.
0: Rodrigo Paixão joining us on The Breakfast Show this Monday morning. Oh, he did well. I mean, like I say, English not his first language.
5: I've got to know Rodrigo because he's cut my hair a few times.
0: Oh, okay.
5: Yeah. And, you know, credit to him, man, because obviously Brazilian his first language, Spanish his second language, English his third. And so, you know, it took a little bit of convincing, but he's done it, man. So
0: he really has. Yeah.
5: Fair play.
0: Big up to him. Well done.
5: I'd like to see you on Radio Rio de Janeiro.
0: I wouldn't even try. Yeah. I would not even try. However, sorry, I just cannot get the mental image now away from my head. You just mid haircut. Finding out your barber's Brazilian and thinking, you know, you want to come on the radio one day.
5: It was literally that. He thought I was joking. I said, I'm not joking.
0: Ah, brilliant. Yeah. Very happy Brazilian Independence Day to all those celebrating today. Right now, this morning's brain teaser. So much happening has been happening this weekend. We've already been discussing the GMF was such an incredible past 3 days there at the Europa Point Arena. There was the Special Olympics Gibraltar doing so well with it in Malmo, I think, weren't they? We'll be hearing more about that on Gibraltar today a little later. But medals galore, like usual, for Special Olympics Gibraltar side. A huge shout out to them. A huge shout out to our reigning Miss Gibraltar, Julia Horn, doing incredibly well in Vietnam. What a month it was for her there. I'm sure plenty were tuned in on Saturday. I know, I think O'Reilly's were having like a watch along. No, they had the big screen on with Miss World on Saturday, and loads of people were there supporting her. She really has represented Gibraltar so well, and she's really galvanized the nation in many ways, in the sense that, look, Miss World, some people watch it every year, some people aren't really that interested. I think more than ever this year, people have been interested, you know?
5: Yeah. And I think that's testament to Julia, no? And how she sort of like conducted herself over the last however many months.
0: Yeah. And right now, for this morning's brain teaser, we're going to make it Miss World related. By the way, Julia coming in the top 20 in the end, didn't she? Yes. In the end, it was Miss Dominican Republic, was it?
5: That's right, yeah.
0: Winning,
5: yeah. Don't ask me to pronounce her name.
0: No, I won't. Which country has won the most Miss Worlds?
5: Ooh, Thailand.
0: 266-200, studio at radiogibraltar.gi. I can't believe you were attempting to ruin the brain teaser before we even went into the news.
5: First name that came to
0: mind. But no, Thailand. Thailand.
5: Don't tell me they're in ninth.
0: No, sorry, that's the sound of
5: that's Thailand ringing.
0: that's the sound of my system saying not happening. I was searching for Thailand. Thailand have never won Miss World.
5: Thailand's calling. They're fuming.
0: So which country has won the most Miss Worlds? 266-200, studio at radiogibraltar.gi. By the way, we're just speaking to Rodrigo from Brazil there. We were saying how today is Brazil's Independence Day. Thursday is our big national day. Guess what? We may have won less football World Cups than Brazil. We're tied on Miss Gibraltar's, one each. One apiece. Gibraltar won, Brazil won.
5: Take that, Brazil.
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11: It's 8:30. I'm Robin Shepherd-Caburro. 8 cross-party MPs and peers will be visiting Gibraltar for National Day. Freemen of the City, Sir Bob Neil and Andrew McKinley will also be on the rock. A full programme is planned, as Rosa Stengel reports.
12: The cross-party delegation from both houses of the UK Parliament is led by the chair of the all-party parliamentary group, Labour MP Amanda Martin. This is the first National Day since the UK-EU agreement in respect of Gibraltar entered into provisional application on the 15th of July. The visit will give parliamentarians the opportunity to see for themselves how implementation is progressing on the ground and learn more about the treaty's early effect. During their working visit, the MPs will discuss the treaty and other matters with the Chief Minister and the Deputy Chief Minister. MPs will also have the opportunity to discuss economic and business issues with the Minister for Healthcare and Business, Gemma Arias-Vasquez, and the Minister for Justice, Trade and Industry, Nigel Feetham. The politicians will visit St Bernard's Hospital to view live telesurgery. This follows Gibraltar's role in the UK's first remote robotic-assisted procedure in March. The parliamentarians will visit the University of Gibraltar, sign the banner of the self-determination for Gibraltar Group, speak to business organisations and the Cross Frontier Group, as well as pay a courtesy call on the Governor. They will, of course, join the National Day political rally at Casemate Square.
11: And GBC will be marking National Week with a schedule of special programming celebrating the people, culture, traditions and stories that make Gibraltar unique. In the lead up to the 10th, audiences can enjoy a mix of local entertainment, community memories, youth debates, Llanito cuisine, comedy and live events. GBC will, of course, also be keeping you informed and entertained on the big day, as CEO Paula Latin explains.
13: National Week is a wonderful opportunity to celebrate everything that makes Gibraltar unique. We are proud to bring audiences programming that reflects Gibraltar's identity, spirit and talent, while capturing the pride and sense of belonging that National Day inspires.
11: The retrial of police officer Elliot Brooke is due to begin this morning in the Supreme Court. Mr. Brooke is accused of attempted rape and sexual assault in relation to an incident that took place in Newmall.

0: Clarence Police Station while he was on duty. Ian Trey, Clarence has more.
1: Elliot Brook was arrested in August 2024 following allegations made to the RGP's Professional Standards Department. Mr. Brook first stood trial in October last year. Before a verdict could be reached, the jury was discharged. This trial is scheduled to run for 3 weeks. Mr. Brook denies all charges against him.
0: The government is set to host an international business outreach event in Marbella later this month, the first in a new series. Giblink will take place on the 17th of September and is aimed at investors, entrepreneurs and business professionals in the area. Megan Stringer reports.
2: The event is the first of its kind following the implementation of the UK-EU Treaty on Gibraltar. Giblink was launched this year to promote the ROC as a place for investment, entrepreneurship and international business. The government says the event will be funded through sponsorship and will bring together Gibraltar's government and sponsor network, as well as Spanish-based entrepreneurs and business professionals. The Minister for Business will be joined by Ed Allison Wright of the World Trade Centre to discuss the treaty and its impact on business. Other talks will also take place. Gemma Arias-Vasquez says Giblink represents a new chapter in how the ROC engages with the international business community. Future events are scheduled to take place in Manchester and London later this year.
0: The first tranche of back pay for entry-level public sector grades is to be made in the coming weeks, with all eligible employees expected to be paid their outstanding retrospective monies by the end of the year. This follows a pay increase for the public service entry-level backdated to the 1st of April 2025. Katie Docker has the details.
3: In June, the Chief Minister announced an increase in the public sector entry salary. In answer to GBC questions, the government says the Treasury has established a settlement roadmap for the retrospection. It adds that in sequencing this work, it took the deliberate decision to prioritise the implementation of the first uplift under the five-year multi-year public sector pay agreement, which took effect on the 1st of August. It says that agreement delivers significant recurring improvements to pay across the public service, including for the very grades affected by the retrospection, and ensuring it landed on time was and remains the priority that best serves employees' interests. The back pay, it says, has not been displaced, only staggered, and will be paid in the coming months.
0: And the Foreign, Commonwealth and Development Office is offering scholarships for individuals looking to further their academic and professional development in the UK. The Chevening Scholarships and Fellowship, announced by the Office of the Governor, provide participants with the opportunity to develop their leadership skills, build international networks and strengthen their links with the UK while joining a global community of future leaders and change makers. This is Michael Beltran.
4: The Chevening Scholarships for the 2027-2028 academic year are the UK government's flagship international scholarships programme, supporting individuals with strong leadership potential to undertake a fully funded one-year master's degree at a UK university. 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Prospective candidates are welcome to attend to find out more about the programmes and the application process.
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0: Glad to say last week's fog is now behind us. Hazy sunshine expected today with highs of 27, currently 22 degrees.

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0: Since it's summertime on Radio Gibraltar, the 7th of September today, we're discussing Miss Worlds and the history of Miss World for this morning's brain teaser after reigning Miss Gibraltar, Julia Horn, doing really well this past weekend in Vietnam, coming in the top 20 in the end. So, which country has won the most Miss Worlds ever?
1: My mind goes to Asia.
0: Okay.
1: Am I warm?
0: Yeah, you're very warm. I'll tell you. The two countries are top. One of them is in Asia.
1: Singapore,
0: not Singapore. By the way, I think it might have actually been Thailand calling before, because Thailand have won Miss World. In fact, last year, they won Miss World. Mm. I think the little thing I had up didn't count last year.
1: They've won it more than once, though.
0: Thailand just once.
1: Yeah. Oh.
0: Suchata Chuangsri. Winning it last year for Thailand. So, yeah, we received that call from Thailand just before the news, and we were informed by the embassy there that they have in fact won.
1: Okay, so not Singapore. Let's go Malaysia, India.
0: Okay. Say that second one again. Say that second one again, will you?
1: Did you just say India?
2: Correct, though.
0: India tied top with 6 Miss World titles.
1: 6.
0: Heidi, well done. Priscilla, well done. Duncan, who's clearly a Miss World. It seems like if you went on Mastermind, Duncan, Miss World would be a specialized subject, I think.
1: Aficionado.
0: He says the greatest Miss World of all time is Miss World 1994 from India. Aishwarya Rai, if I'm pronouncing that correctly. Aishwarya Rai, the best Miss World in my opinion, the best Miss World in his opinion. He says,
1: reason or just?
0: I don't know. Just says
1: just the best.
0: Goat. Yeah, exactly. 1994. Priyanka Chopra also won 1 year. Miss India.
1: I miss. Yeah.
0: Yeah, Nick Jonas's wife.
1: Yeah.
0: Priyanka Chopra, she won. Duncan wants to say 2001. I'm just looking here. Oh, Duncan, you're terrible at this. You'd have got that wrong. 2000. 2000, unlucky, buddy. In fact, that period of time was huge for India. They won in the year 2000, 1999, 1997, 1994. They were just dominant for that period there. They were like the Man United
1: of that era. Yeah. A dynasty.
0: Yeah, dynasty indeed. So who else? Who do you reckon is tied with India?
1: Okay, look, I'm just guessing here.
0: South America.
1: South America. Yeah. Okay, let's go Argentina.
0: No.
1: Brazil.
0: No.
1: Chile.
0: No.
1: Ecuador.
0: No.
1: Uruguay.
0: No.
1: Venezuela.
0: Did you just say... did you just say Venezuela?
3: That's a bingo.
0: Well done, Venezuela and India tied.
1: Okay,
0: at the top with 6 Miss Worlds each. Venezuela winning their first one back in 1955. Susana Dujim.
1: They need to do like a penalty shootout or something to figure out who the real winner is between...
0: Well, we'll see the next time one of them wins.
1: All 6 Miss Venezuelas versus all 6 Miss Indias. Penalty shootout.
0: We'll propose that idea to the Miss World, whoever's in charge of that. Sweden, by the way, winning the first two, 1951, 1952. Sweden thought they were dominating, and they were for 2 years. And they've also done pretty well, to be fair, Sweden. They've won it 3 times, 1977 as well, apart from that. Miss Gibraltar, of course, winning in 2009.
1: Yeah.
0: I didn't realize this, but Miss Gibraltar, 2009, sandwiched in between Russia and the United States. Russia won it the year before us, and the United States won it the year after us. How about that? Sandwiched in between two of the biggest nations on the planet. Little old Gibraltar, incredible stuff.
1: I think Marwa Karbouch did quite well at Miss World. I think she got like a top 10 finish or something like that. I might be wrong.
0: Something, maybe another top 20.
1: She did quite well. And Julia with a really impressive top 20 finish.
0: Big congratulations to her. And a big shout out to those who got it right this morning. Plenty going for Venezuela and India as well. Andrew, Eloise, Katia, Joshua, Priscilla, just some of the ones mentioned this morning. Some of the ones getting in touch with the correct answer. Gibraltar with 1 Miss World, remarkably, which puts us tied with the likes of France, the likes of Spain, the likes of Brazil, as we mentioned before. And we've won more Miss Worlds than Canada, more than Colombia, more Miss Worlds than Italy, more than Jap- More than Denmark, as well as Japan.
3: Oh, yes!
0: Incredible stuff. Oh, we could be here for a while, actually.
1: There are, yeah.
0: 11 minutes to nine.
1: Hmm?
0: Yeah,
1: Colombia.
0: More than Colombia. Colombia have never won it, incredibly. Wow. Right now, here's Zara Larsson with Midnight Sun.

0: Zara Larsson, Midnight Sun on Radio Gibraltar. Good morning, Stephen. Getting in touch. Yeah, Mario Kabush got to the final, he recalls. I'm not sure. So the final would have been maybe the final eight, potentially? That would have been what? Around about 2011 or so, thereabouts? No, maybe a bit after that, no?
1: No, later, yeah, no. Mario Kabush was 14, 15.
0: Maybe around there, yeah. Maybe around there. Well, thank you for that this morning, Stephen. It's 8 minutes to 9.
1: Sophie Ellis-Bextor features on the front page of today's Gibraltar Chronicle. She performed on Friday, of course, at the GMF. Elsewhere, cross-party UK delegation to visit Gibraltar for first National Day since treaty took effect. Local man arrested on suspicion of assisting illegal immigration after port incursion incident. Interesting story about Argentina's government moving to enforce Falkland Islands oil sanctions. And there's a piece, as we have just mentioned now, on Julia Horn and her impressive top 20 finish at Miss World. Looking forward to hearing from her, yeah, once she returns to The Rock.
0: Definitely. In the UK press this morning, the Daily Express leads with Russian cyber attacks, weak Britain, a prime target for Russian sabotage attacks. It mentions there, he's urged the government, the defence secretary, that is, has urged the government to increase defence spending. The Independence front page is taken up with the news of the pro-Russian AFD being set for historic victory. A photo of, that's in Germany, by the way, far right in Germany, set for historic victory is a headline there. And a photo of US envoys Jared Kushner and Steve Witkoff talking to Ukrainian President Volodymyr Zelensky makes the front page there. An anonymous home office whistleblower has told the Times that just 1% of asylum pleas are genuine. Speaking to the paper, he describes asylum seekers from some countries using the same script in package claims. Those are direct quotes there. And that's a headline on the front of the Times. Ahead of reforms to special needs support, families scramble to secure send plans. That's on the front of the Guardian. More there. And the Daily Star leads on the security fears of the Duke and Duchess of Sussex. It says there's been a lone wolf danger warning ahead of their children, Archie and Lilibet, start at school in Britain. There's more of that inside the Daily Star today. And on the front of the Sun, oh shoot, is the headline there. Holly KO'd in mid-air clash with fellow jumper. Free falls for 10,000 feet, hits tree, and still survives. Skydiver miracle is the headline there. How terrifying that must have been. Wow.
1: Goodness me.
0: Yeah, there's more on that there. Apparently, they kind of like two people skydiving at the same time. They hit each other and they kind of like knocked one of the many. Holly Whiffen was knocked out in midair as a result. The parachute didn't like go properly, whatever. And in a free fall for 10,000 feet, hit a tree which cushioned her landing, and she survived incredibly. I know. That's a remarkable story.
1: How's that for nightmare fuel?
0: I know. That's a headline on the front of the Sun today. It's 5 to 9.

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7: From the GBC Newsroom at 9. 8 cross-party MPs and peers will be visiting Gibraltar for National Day. Freemen of the City, Sir Bob Neill and Andrew McKinley, will also be on the rock. The cross-party delegation from both houses of UK Parliament is led by the chair of the all-party parliamentary group, Labour MP Amanda Martin. GBC will be marking National Week with a schedule of special programming celebrating the people, culture, traditions and stories that make Gibraltar unique. In the lead up to the 10th, audiences can enjoy a mix of local entertainment, community memories, youth debates, Llanito cuisine, comedy and live events. And the retrial of police officer Elliot Brooke is due to begin this morning in the Supreme Court. Your weather, any of last week's fog has now cleared. Hazy sunshine expected this afternoon with highs of 27. That's the latest. I'm Robin Shepherd-Capurro.
8: BBC News with David Harper. Preliminary results in state elections in Saxony-Anhalt in Germany show the far-right AfD party has won a decisive victory over its mainstream rivals, but has fallen short of an outright majority in the legislature. The outcome is a major worry for the German Chancellor Friedrich Merz, whose party, the CDU, lost half of its votes in Saxony-Anhalt. The AfD's lead candidate, Ulrich Siegmund, said his party had made history and had won a clear mandate. Beatrix von Storch, a German MP and deputy leader of the AfD, told the BBC which of their policies had appealed to voters.
9: We are offering to stop mass migration. We are offering to stop adapting our country to Islam majorities. We do not want to spend our money in the world, but do not have money for our own people. We do not want to pay for Ukraine for the war with what we don't have for our own people.
8: On X, Ulrich Siegmund thanked Elon Musk for his support and said he'd welcome further cooperation. French government ministers have said the AfD victory was a matter of concern. The President of the European Commission, Ursula von der Leyen, is in Greenland on a two-day visit. She's expected to announce the details of an EU investment programme in the Danish territory. It comes amid Donald Trump's hints of annexation of the strategic island. Arjan Skippers reports.
10: The EU chief has already said the financial package will be substantial and include investments in critical minerals, satellite communications and renewable energy. The visit is a clear show of support for the governments of Greenland and Denmark, who've had to rebuff Donald Trump's claims that the US needs the Arctic island for national security. Ms. von der Leyen's visit reflects the growing importance of the Arctic for the world's major powers as the melting ice opens up new shipping routes.
8: The Russian news agency Interfax says the Russian military hit a ship in the Ukrainian port of Chornomorsk, south of Odessa. Citing the Russian defense ministry, Interfax said the ship had military cargo on board. At the Ukrainian port of Izmail, near the border with Romania, loading facilities were hit. Police in the US city of Miami say an Amazon cargo plane overran a runway when it landed at Miami International Airport, killing at least five people. Three people are in a critical condition. Miami-Dade Fire Rescue says the Boeing 767 crossed a road, hitting several vehicles and bursting into flames. Daniela Levine Carver is the county mayor.
11: Our fire rescue team was there within seconds of the crash. So we're deeply grateful for everything that they have done and always do. And right now, our focus is on the families, those who are injured, and the ongoing response. And tonight, our entire community is joined in prayers and grieving for those who are affected.
8: Two runways and taxiways at Miami International Airport have now reopened. World news from the BBC.
12: Good morning. It's Monday. Hope you've had a lovely weekend. Wherever you've been up to, it's Stefan and Robin with you on The Breakfast Show this morning. Music from Sam Fender and Elton John on the way. It's the start of National Week, of course. We'll be using that as inspiration for a bit of a feature this morning. Right now, it's Ed Sheeran.

0: Sam Fender, Elton John, Talk to You on Radio Gibraltar. It's 12 minutes past nine. It's Monday morning, the 7th of September. Hope you're having a brilliant start to your day. National Day, not far away. Of course, the start of National Week as well. It's going to be a busy one, all sorts of things happening. And on Thursday, it's going to be huge as always. Looking forward to it. Of course, Radio Gibraltar, as always, will be live from Casemates throughout the morning and into the early afternoon, into the political rally, of course. What are some of your favourite things about National Day? What makes it such a special day for you? It would be great to hear from you this morning. And as it is the start of National Week, I thought we could start off by talking, and every day throughout the course of this week, between 9 and 10, we can have a bit of fun with this. And this morning, we're going to have a lot of fun with this one. A Gibraltar superpower. So every person in Gibraltar gets one uniquely local superpower. What are you choosing? So we're having a bit of a hypothetical this morning.
1: Okay.
0: Every person in Gib gets one uniquely local superpower. What do you choose? Would it be something like the ability to always find parking, no matter where you are?
1: Good one.
0: Yeah.
1: Good one. That's actually a really good one. I was thinking, although there's a bit of recency bias with this because it's of the last couple of weeks or so. Well, a couple of months, really. But that I'd never sweat.
0: Yeah. That would be a good
1: one. I've been averaging like 2 or 3 showers a day, man. It's been awful. But again, that's kind of like summer-centric, no? So maybe just at the click of a fingers, of 2 fingers.
0: Yeah.
1: I'd get from A to B. Not have to worry about, and that would rule out the parking thing. So I know in Gibraltar, like, we're only like, you know, the running joke is that we're only 5-10 minutes away from anywhere.
0: Yeah.
1: But still we manage to get places late and stuff. You know what I mean? Like, we get complacent and we still manage to get places late.
0: Are you speaking from experience?
1: Be it traffic, be it whatever.
0: Yeah.
1: And so just click of a finger, boom, I'm from A to B.
0: So basically teleportation.
1: Teleportation.
0: But you can only use it in Gib. You can't go from like Gibraltar to Japan.
1: As soon as I cross the frontier, I am just a mere mortal.
0: Okay, fair enough. Good morning to Grace, who's been in touch. She says, the ability to push the Levante cloud away.
1: Good.
0: That would be a good superpower. Well, that superpower, I suppose, would incorporate everyone, because you'd have that superpower, but you'd be helping out everyone with that.
1: That's okay, though. No, that's
0: Is that within, allowed?
1: That's,
0: I'm not
1: that's
0: sure.
1: That's within the rules.
0: Is it
1: surely.
0: Within the rules? We'll have to ask the powers that be.
1: I suppose the superpower of teleportation would also incorporate others. One person less on the roads.
0: You're clutching there a little bit, I think. How about instead of the removing the Levante cloud completely, which would be great, don't get me wrong, but maybe slightly bending the rules. We're taking this very seriously, I know. An instant humidity-proof blanket.
1: That's a good one.
0: A bit like Harry Potter's invisibility cloak.
1: Yes.
0: But humidity-proof.
1: El cloak del Levante.
0: Yeah, exactly. What are you bringing out? Sorry, I'm just bringing out my humidity-proof blanket. I think that would be pretty cool as well. Any other examples? 266-200 studio at radiogibraltar.gi. I think one that you've brought up on the show before, which would be a good superpower. I don't want to put words in your mouth or anything, but the pesky traffic lights by both worlds.
1: Another good one.
0: If you could have...
1: Why are they all traffic related? That every light is green when you approach
0: exactly.
1: it, especially those
0: fun.
1: Sandy Bay, those wretched Sandy Bay ones.
0: That would be useful. That would be useful, wasn't it?
1: Yeah.
0: Get in touch with some more of those uniquely local superpowers. What would you go for?

0: Ava Max, it's Torn on Radio Gibraltar, 19 minutes past 9. It's Monday morning, the start of National Week. If you could have a uniquely local, a uniquely Gibraltarian superpower, what are you choosing? We've had a couple of suggestions coming through this morning. Pete asks whether being able to talk to the macaques counts. I suppose that would be, I mean, that is a superpower, the ability to speak to animals. So I guess, yeah, we'll let that one go. The ability to speak and to communicate with the macaques, that would be quite a cool one.
1: That would be a cool one, but I just wonder if, like, the novelty would wear off after, like, a month. Would that be a bit boring?
0: Hmm.
1: You'd be like, all right, I've said everything I need to say. Can they speak back?
0: Well, yeah, you'd be able to communicate with them.
1: Right,
0: so, you'd
1: so
0: be able
1: this
0: to have
1: is two-way. Okay, so
0: yeah.
1: Maybe give it 2 months and then...
0: Mm. I guess...
1: All right, cool.
0: You might be right, but it might also be... really enlightening, and all of a sudden it becomes the most amazing thing, and you decide to spend your time up the rock speaking to the macaques rather than down here speaking to your family. Not saying I would, by the way. not saying I would.
1: Not saying I prefer animals to humans.
0: Good morning to Paula. How about this? A Main Street force field. You can walk from Casemates to Convent Place without bumping into anyone when you're in a hurry.
1: Oh, okay.
0: Because you were saying about being late before. Half of, especially on a busy day, and you're trying to get to somewhere on time, you've got an appointment or whatever.
1: Yeah.
0: You've got your dentist or your hairdresser is in Main Street, and you're just timing it perfectly. All of a sudden, you stop to talk to one person. You stop to talk to another. You stop to talk to another.
1: And you're in a rush, but you don't want to say you're in a rush because that sounds rude.
0: Yeah.
1: But you're trying to make it obvious by saying goodbye without stopping walking. So that's kind of like the hint. But they stop. So then they've stopped and you're walking past them. Now you have to stop. They're forcing you to stop. They've stopped. You can't not stop now.
0: Yeah. It sounds like you'd go for this Main Street force field.
1: It's a really good one.
0: Mm. Good morning to Squeegee. Says, I would like to speak all languages, including those spoken by the tourists, so as not to seem rude. Oh, is that uniquely local superpower? We're going with that one, the ability to speak every single language in the world. Are we letting Squeegee off with that one this morning?
1: That is pushing the boundaries.
0: Yeah. No, sorry.
1: Gonna say no.
0: No, we're saying no to that one, Squeegee.
1: Think again.
0: Sorry about that. The 5-minute walk. Good morning to Graham, who says anywhere in Gibraltar genuinely becomes 5 minutes away. Similar to yours with the teleportation, I guess. You can get anywhere.
1: I was gonna say, why do five when you can do four?
0: Fair enough.
1: Suppose you want to get your steps in.
0: Can't argue
1: sense.
0: With that. 21 minutes past 9. Have you got any more uniquely local superpowers? Which would you choose? That humidity-proof blanket. Good morning to Susanna, who says, great idea. I'd definitely go for that one. Thanks for getting in touch. Right now, it's the Cardigans.

0: It's the Cardigans, my favourite game on Radio Gibraltar, 25 past nine. Good morning, Julian, getting in touch with his uniquely local superpower, changing the traffic lights to green, especially by water gardens. There's a row of few of them in succession there,
1: yeah.
0: No?
1: Where you get and one if you add in past Monsgalpe as well, then
0: yeah,
1: there's
0: exactly.
1: Another, yeah.
0: I wonder if anyone, I'm sure this has happened before. It's never happened to me, I don't think. Every single one of those traffic lights being red.
1: I think if it did, you'd remember it.
0: Yeah.
1: Because that is just so irritating, it would be one of those unfortunate memories.
0: Yeah, because there must be, what, about six from, like, let's say the start of Ramson's area towards...
1: There's one, two, three up until the roundabout there outside,
0: yeah, then,
1: outside the schools. And then one, two before evacuation roundabout, no? One, two, yeah.
0: Two, yeah, I think you're right. So there's five.
1: So five in
0: altogether.
1: Total.
0: Have you ever been stopped at all five?
1: That
0: in
1: would
0: one?
1: Be the most traffic light dense road in Gibraltar, no?
0: Yeah, it must be. Yeah, yeah.
1: Per capita.
0: Good morning. What else have we got here? Your uniquely local superpower. A Morrison's stock sensor. That would be good, actually. Before that could be an idea, actually.
1: Should be an app for that.
0: Yeah. Or to any local supermarket for that matter. Cameras there to see how the stock is going, although
1: yeah.
0: It might be kind of like infringing on people's rights if the cameras like start catching people like shopping and stuff. And
1: yeah, that's a slightly dodgy one.
0: How about a Gibraltar gossip filter? Instantly know whether a rumor is actually true or not.
1: Oh, yeah. Although I stick my neck out and say a lot of people don't care whether it's true or not. They just want to spread it.
0: Yeah.
1: Which is pretty unhealthy.
0: They're just happy to go with it.
1: They just want to go with it, yeah. Mm.
0: And even if they find out later it's not true.
1: They say, oh, well, that's boring.
0: Yeah. It's almost 9:30 this morning. How was your weekend, do? Let us know. It's been a fun one, hasn't it? There's been lots happening. The GMF summer sessions. It was a great 3 days at the Europa Point arena, and some fantastic performances, some fantastic singers, and great local music as well. That local stage outside, which was a permanent fixture throughout the 3 days, fantastic to those who organized that. And it was really good hearing a lot of positive feedback coming through this morning on our WhatsApp channel and all that. Miley Cyrus and Lindsay Buckingham on the way for you very shortly with their song Secrets. Hope you're having a great start to your working week. It's Monday morning.
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0: Miley Cyrus, Lindsay Buckingham, Mick Fleetwood, it's Secrets on Radio Gibraltar. A few more local superpowers coming in. I don't know if this counts as a superpower or not. Jenny says, make a massive water park all the way around the rock, inside and out. I mean, if you could have that as a superpower, we'll take it. We'll take it, to be fair. We'll go with that one. Yeah. We didn't allow squeegees. We'll allow that one, Jenny.
1: Yeah, that was a good one.
0: And good morning to Priscilla as well. This is a one that hasn't been mentioned and involves food. The ability to make a calentita perfectly every single time.
1: Okay, that's Priscilla a good one says. Because, I mean, it's only three or four ingredients, but it's actually quite tricky to get perfectly right.
0: Yeah.
1: And so that's a good one.
0: And if you're going with calentita, I might just like throw in and make it a bit broader than that and say just like Gibraltarian dishes, I suppose, or dishes that are that we make a lot of here. No, maybe like torta selga. Like I'd throw everything in there. The ability to make all of them really good every single time. Because let's be honest, I can hardly make pasta well. So if I had that superpower, all of a sudden, I'd be able to just like make every single dish really well. And when it comes to that, I make really nice croquetas and that kind of stuff.
1: Well, now you're a year older, I would have thought, or a year wiser, perhaps a year better at making cooking pasta and stuff.
0: I'm not sure life
1: Happy
0: works
1: birthday,
0: like that.
1: Happy birthday, by the way, for this past weekend.
0: Thank
1: Stefan.
0: You. Yeah, it was a good one. It was a quiet one with family, really, this year, and it was very nice.
1: Another year around the sun on Saturday, no?
0: Yeah.
1: So me and Harriet held the fort on Friday. In your absence, we had the brilliant Bevan Soga in. So brilliant that he was actually quite happy to play a bit of a rendition of Happy Birthday for you, which I thought was really sweet. And not that he'll be listening, he'll be fast asleep now, but I thought maybe we could sing him a happy birthday. So Bev at the guitar, if you will. Shall we do this?
2: Yeah.

0: So that was on Friday. I presume you wouldn't have got that. We would have loved to have given you a gift on Friday. You weren't around, so I thought, look, I'll hold back and maybe give you a little gift now. And so a couple of weeks ago, you mentioned how you don't drink enough. You're not hydrating, are you? You're not hydrating enough.
1: Water, by the way, that is.
0: Water, yeah. And so...
2: Courtesy
0: of the Radio Gibraltar team.
2: Oh, wow.
0: Here's a brand new, quite massive water bottle. I couldn't find anything smaller.
2: Thank you so much. Wow.
0: So there's a brand new water bottle.
2: I appreciate that. Sorry, I'm just opening it here.
0: Make sure it is water that you fill it with.
2: Yeah, no, for sure. Wow, that's cool. That's actually going to be really useful. Thank you.
0: Yeah, yeah. So you can just have that, you know, by your side at your desk or whatever. And just keep sipping away, man. But don't worry, because that's not all. There's more.
2: That's so serious.
0: There's more. There is no one in this world that loves cheese more than Stefan Borge. And so, again, from the Radio Gibraltar team.
2: What? Oh, my goodness.
0: Happy birthday, buddy.
2: That's the biggest, just to anyone who's tuned in and not wondering what's happening here, I've just received the biggest block of cheese.
0: It's the size of a baby.
2: I think anyone has ever received select white cheddar, truly Irish.
0: 5 kilos of it.
2: 5 kilos. Wow. I'm taken aback. Thank you so much to you and the team. I honestly don't know how I'm going to take this home with me.
0: That cheese will make you thirsty, so the water bottle will come in handy.
2: Have you got like a... Have you got a huge grater I can use for this? Because I think it's going to be difficult to use one of those normal ones.
0: It's a lot.
2: Yeah.
0: Yeah.
2: I'm going to have to like cut this up into maybe 50 or 100 little pieces. But it's amazing.
0: I'm sure you'll get through it. We were trying to guess like how long it would take you to get through 5 kilos of cheddar cheese.
2: If it takes me any less than a month to get through all this, I've got serious issues.
0: That's a problem.
2: Yeah, I'd say so. Katia says we need to see it live. Well, Kelly's just walked into the studio and she's taken video, so it seems like maybe...
3: Good morning, Katia.
2: Maybe she's going to be posting this on socials potentially later because...
3: Also, I will argue that I am just as much or even bigger fan of cheese than Stefan Borge.
2: Oh, here she comes.
3: I love a Gouda piece of cheese.
0: Hey, nice.
2: We've missed the cheese fans on the breakfast show.
0: So there you go. Happy birthday.
2: Kelly, are you thinking what I'm thinking? If you're thinking you're as big a fan of cheese as me, I think it's only fair that we... Mm-hmm.
3: Cheese and crackers for lunch.
2: Yeah, we'll share this. We'll share this. Thank you so much, guys. Yeah, I really appreciate that. Really appreciate that. Mm.
0: What's
2: for lunch? Well, actually, funnily enough, I've got pasta, so and I needed a bit of cheese. So,
0: everything is better with cheese on, no?
2: Yeah, exactly. Right now, Christina Aguilera, Genie in a Bottle. Would this be referred to as a bit of a cheesy song, potentially, by some, maybe? Thank you, guys. That was great. Now, taken aback. Thank you so much. I might put some cheese in the water bottle, actually.

0: Come on in. Christina Aguilera, Genie in a Bottle, 17 minutes to 10. Thank you. Thank you very much for all those messages on WhatsApp coming in. Really, really do appreciate it. I really do. Thank you. By the way, Billy Ocean, we played a little clip from him a little earlier. This is what he had to say about the Rock of Gibraltar.
1: I've always heard about the Rock of Gibraltar. Well, it is a rock. It is huge. It's the most beautiful rock I've ever seen in the world. I look forward to coming again. Thank you all very much.
0: What a man and what a performance on Saturday night. He also managed to speak to Teresa Gonçalves, of course, who does her nightly show on Radio Gibraltar Plus, her Spanish show. And Teresa got to meet Billy Ocean and encouraged him to speak a little bit of Spanish himself.
1: Hola, soy Billy Ocean. My name is Billy Ocean. Is that what that is? Right.
2: Muy bien, muy bien. Un saludo.
1: Un saludo.
2: Para.
1: Para.
2: Los.
1: Los.
2: Oyentes.
1: Orientes.
2: De radio.
1: De radio.
2: Gibraltar.
1: Gibraltar.
2: Muchas gracias.
1: Muchas gracias.
0: What a man. Yes, Billy Ocean doing his best, trying his hand at Spanish a little bit there. And a full interview, by the way, on Teresa's show tonight will be with Rosario,
3: who speaks better Spanish,
0: to be fair. Yeah, she does, to be fair, yeah. But Billy Ocean, yeah, trying his best there and doing well, certainly. So big shout out to him. And if you go on our social media channels, you'll be able to see quite a few. Sophia Lispegster as well, there was an interview with her. Big shout out to Nicola Head, who got to meet Sophia Lispegster. She was so excited there. We've got the little video clip there on socials as well. So a lot of GMF content.
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0: It's Monday morning, 13 minutes to 10. Right now, we're going to be playing Just a Minute. Just a Minute with a twist this week. Apparently, because you showed me a video in the last couple of days. Kieran Dyer was the manager of Southend United. Now, unbeknownst to the journalist at the press conference, just a couple of days ago, he tried to slip in as many Michael Jackson puns, Michael Jackson song puns, as possible into his press conference. I think he managed five in the end.
3: This was a challenge from his squad.
0: Yeah, we won't play all five, but this was like kind of a. Just so you get a bit of a gist of what was happening, taking questions from the press, and with his responses throughout the course of the press conference interview, he tried to fit in Michael Jackson songs like this one.
10: Targets in mind. We have the light.
11: Yeah,
10: We've got targets, can't name names, but it could be some random Joe Bloggs or a random Billie Jean or something like that. Yeah.
0: Throwing in Billie Jean, and there was Something Got Me Started was another one he used. Black or White was another one he used.
3: Yeah.
0: So we thought we'd use that as inspiration. Yeah, Thriller, yes, too. We'd use that as inspiration. So instead of Just a Minute being a game of trying to last for as long as you can without hesitation, deviation or repetition, we're throwing that out the window for this morning's Just a Minute. We're still going to be playing Just a Minute, but just in a different way, because it's going to be a minute long. You can
3: hesitate.
0: Repeat words, but we're asking you, the listener, to guess. And I think you're gonna challenge me this week, Robin.
3: That's right, yeah. So I'm going to chuck at you Ed Sheeran. So how many Ed Sheeran song titles can you squeeze into 60 seconds of Raj, basically?
0: Yeah, but we need to pick a topic as well, right? So there has to be a topic that I at least I'm talking about something.
3: Okay.
0: Right.
3: Okay. Geology.
0: You're throwing me Ed Sheeran puns on geology, okay.
3: No, I'm joking. We'll keep it nice and broad. Do you want your subject now?
0: Yeah, we'll go with it.
3: All right, summer. Summer's nice and...
0: Summer is broad.
3: Summer's nice and
0: so
3: broad.
0: So basically, again, just to clarify, there's a meal for two at Dolphins, meal for two at the Clip Up for grabs. You are trying to guess how many Ed Sheeran puns, how many Ed Sheeran song names I can fit into a one-minute talk about summer. And again, just to clarify, it will be 100% 1 minute, whatever happens. I can repeat, I can hesitate, I can deviate, different rules this week. So you're trying to guess how many Ed Sheeran song names I can fit into a 1 minute chat about summer.

0: More collaboration is Guy Vanarino, Jay Gusto on Radio Gibraltar. This Monday morning, it's 7 minutes to ten. We're about to have some Just a Minute fun, fitting Ed Sheeran songs into an hour, into a minute's talk about the summer. Lots of guests coming through.
1: Plenty. Yeah, and high hopes as well. So here goes. Your 60 seconds begins now.
0: Okay, summer has been a brilliant season. I've rarely got drunk this year. And luckily that means less photographs generally. I've gone to the beach a lot, and during my time at the beach, thinking out loud, you could say. You can catch me thinking out loud a lot. Don't even get me started when it comes to don't laugh at me like that. Suntan lotion, it's extremely important, and given the shape of you, it could be absolutely huge when it comes to that. Nothing's perfect, I suppose, and look, things could always be better, and you could be happier, but I don't care, because when I go walking up and I see that castle on the hill, sitting next to that Lego house... Sorry, that made no sense at all, I think, most of it.
1: No, to be fair, we never established that it needed to make sense. So I think you've done quite well. We'll get the results after this.

0: Gracie Abrams, Minibar on Radio Gibraltar. It's 3 minutes to 10 in the end. I listened to that back. That was poor. Eh? That was, I mean, it was.
1: It made little sense, but that's
0: did.
1: Okay.
0: Yeah. So I think we're going to. It looks like there was eight at the end. There was a dubious one because I said photographs instead of photograph, really.
1: Oh, did you?
0: So I think.
1: Just don't make a bad habit of it.
0: Oh, see. That's good. I didn't use bad habits, did I?
1: I don't think you did.
0: No, I went straight in there.
1: Summer a time for bad habits.
0: Generally. Yeah, I could have used that. Yeah. I started with this one.
1: Now.
0: Okay, summer has been a brilliant season. I've rarely got drunk this year.
1: Drunk, of course.
0: And luckily that means less photographs, generally.
1: Yeah, I'll photographs, give it to you. Too.
0: I've gone to the beach. I'm not too sure about that one. I almost feel guilty taking that one now. So we're going to count it as eight.
1: I'm giving you photographs.
0: Okay, fair enough.
1: It's just yeah.
0: We'll go with that one then. And the winner today, lots of eights actually getting in touch this morning, and we've put you into the random name generator. The winner today is you on WhatsApp. Chris, who's been on touch on WhatsApp, saying eight.
1: Winner, Chris!
0: So well done, and there
1: Part
0: you go.
1: Part of the A-team this morning.
0: That's already two, right there. We're going to make you do one next week.
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1: From the GBC newsroom at 10. A cross-party delegation from both houses of the UK Parliament, led by the chair of the all-party parliamentary group, Labour MP Amanda Martin, will be on the rock for National Day. This is the first National Day since the UK-EU agreement over Gibraltar entered into provisional application. The government is set to host an international business outreach event in Marbella later this month, the first in a new series. GibLink will take place on the 17th of September and is aimed at investors, entrepreneurs and business professionals in the area. And the first tranche of back pay for entry-level public sector grades is to be made in the coming weeks, with all eligible employees expected to be paid their outstanding retrospective monies by the end of the year. Your weather, thankfully last week's fog is behind us. Hazy sunshine expected today with highs of 27. That's the latest. I'm Robin Shepherd-Capurro.
6: BBC News with David Harper. Preliminary results in state elections in Saxony-Anhalt in Germany show the far-right AfD party has won a decisive victory over its mainstream rivals, but has fallen short of an outright majority in the legislature. The AfD's lead candidate, Ulrich Siegmund, said his party had made history. Jessica Parker is in the state capital, Magdeburg.
7: This is a party that in Saxony-Anhalt is classed by domestic intelligence as right-wing extremist. The domestic intelligence agency say they've gathered evidence showing a racist ideology permeates the local branch. Now, this is something the AfD rejects, but its policy program here certainly was one that lots of people pored over and carried controversies. For example, it wants to ban the LGBT rainbow flag from schools, put refugee children into special classes in schools, and it's of course as well a pro-Russia party and wants to rebuild ties with Putin's Russia.
6: The President of the European Commission, Ursula von der Leyen, is in Greenland on a two-day visit where she's expected to announce the details of an EU investment programme in the Danish territory. She said the package is substantial. Crowds are gathering in the Serbian capital Belgrade for the funeral of the convicted war criminal Ratko Mladic. The 84-year-old died in prison in The Hague while serving a life sentence for genocide during the breakup of Yugoslavia. Joe Inwood reports.
8: To much of the world, he was the butcher of Bosnia, a bull-necked military commander responsible for the ethnic cleansing of those he deemed non-Serb. But as he lies in repose in the Church of St. Luke in Belgrade, those passing the body of Ratko Mladic will have a very different view. To many there, he remains a wartime leader who defended his people no matter the cost. It's not clear if he will be buried today with full military honours, but thousands will attend the funeral to mark the life of a man an international court found guilty of the very gravest of crimes.
6: Lebanese state media says that at least 9 people, including 2 small children, have been killed in an Israeli airstrike on a residential building in the south of the country. There's been no comment as yet from the Israeli military. From Beirut, Hugo Bashega reports.
9: Israel has intensified its airstrikes in southern Lebanon in recent days, despite a ceasefire that came into force in June. The attacks have happened in places near the territory under occupation, and large numbers of residents have again been fleeing those areas. Israel says it is targeting the Lebanese militia and political party Hezbollah. But the Lebanese president, Joseph Fon, said the recent escalation went beyond alleged military targets and that it was intended to disrupt people's lives. He urged the international community to put pressure on Israel to stop the attacks.
6: Hugo Bashega reporting from Beirut. This is David Harper in London with the latest world news from the BBC.
10: This is Radio Gibraltar. Hi there, very good morning. I'm Lucinda. Welcome along to the Time Machine. Start of a new week, start of a new musical adventure. Let's go travelling, you and I, see if you can guess the year. We're getting started with an indie rock band, their first UK number one. What do you make of this then? It's the Kaiser Chiefs.

0: Second song then in your time machine this Monday morning. It's Girls Aloud and Call the Shots on the back of Kaiser Chiefs. Who else can you look forward to? Leona Lewis on the way. An Elle Furtado song that I don't reckon you'll have heard for absolutely ages. Can't wait to pop you that one on. And a snippet of her talking about that as well. I've got the Frey, Kings of Leon, that kind of vibe today. Jill's been in touch with the first right guest and I tried to reply with a gold star image on email. It's a bit different to WhatsApp. It's absolutely huge. I think it's filled the whole body of the email. So Jill's ploughing through her inbox. Grateful for that, I'm sure. Thank you for getting in touch, Jill. studio@radiogibraltar.gi is the email address if you want to catch me that way. Adette and Roseanne also in touch on WhatsApp, 200 66 200, with a guess for the year today. And we'll always give you a sprinkling of clues as we go along, if that helps you out. We've gone back to a time when locally you had elections here on The Rock in the October, with Peter Caruana winning a fourth term there. Meanwhile, if you cast your eyes over to England, something interesting was happening.
1: From July 1st, it'll be against the law to smoke in pubs, clubs, cafes, taxis, garages, shopping centres, warehouses, work vans, offices. In fact, if it's an enclosed public place or workplace, you won't be able to smoke inside.
0: Revolutionary. It took a few years before that kicked in Gibraltar, by the way, okay? So it's just England focused clue for you there. No smoking indoors, that'll never work. And now look, smoke free. If you're thinking, listen, this is far too recent, I will just tell you that Luke Littler, the darts player, was born in this year, okay? Might help you out. Here's

0: Lewis. In the Radio Gibraltar Time Machine, it's Bleeding Love. Films you might have caught in this year include I Am Legend with Will Smith and, well, Willow Smith as well. Spider-Man 3, Shrek the Third, and maybe you preferred something animated and enjoyed Ratatouille from Disney. So those sorts of films we're showing in the year we've travelled back to. If you'd like to have a guess, there are still three songs to go. I'd love to hear from you. And we're just going to hear from our next artist first. We're just going to hear how Nelly Furtado feels when she hears her music playing on Spanish stations.
1: I love it. I've always had a lot of support. They'll play my Spanish stuff, like the duet I did with Juanes, or they'll also play my English songs, you know. And I've always felt really comfortable singing in Spanish since Juanes first invited me to sing Fotografía. It's something I plan on doing more of in the future.
0: Okay, I don't know if you caught half of that. Wow, she did speak fast, didn't she? She was talking about this collaboration with Juanes. And I just haven't heard this for so long, but it did play and play and play. Back in what year? That's my question to you today. If you'd like to get in touch, it's studio@radiogibraltar.gi on the email 200 66 200. Last three songs then, all charted in the same year. What are you going with?

0: Do you know who's really enjoyed these tunes this morning? I'm looking at you, Robin. Robin from the Time Machine team saying, this is my era with 3 exclamation marks. Good. Good. That's what I like to hear. Thanks for getting in touch. You got the year spot on, as has Michaela, Priscilla, Squeegee, Roseanne, Odette. And Jill grabbed the gold star for the first right guess. She is child-free today. Woo-hoo. So thanks for getting in touch, Jill. But should we ask Jimmy to reveal the year? Would you like to do the honours, Jimmy? What are we saying?
1: Yeah, I think it's 2007 or 6, but I'm going to go... I'm going to go 7.
0: I love it, Jimmy. Love that. And you were right. Yeah, trust your first instinct. Well done. 2007 today. Big well done listening if you worked that out as well.

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0: Dua Lipa, you're listening to Radio Gibraltar. I have had one song stuck in my head all weekend thanks to the music festival, and because of that, the only way to get it out of my head is to pass it along to you, and such is the privilege of working in radio that I get to do that. I'm going to pop it on for you next, okay? Great, great, great, great, great, great song that was performed live by Sophie Ellis-Bextor on the Friday evening at the Europa Sports Complex there for the Summer Sessions Music Festival. Did you go along to any of the nights? Did you go along to all of the nights? Did you follow our coverage on our social media platforms? We've got more coming for you as well, by the way, on that. It's wrapping up. So if you want to take yourself over to our Instagram page or Facebook page, feel free, where you might stumble across our winner. Do you remember last month on this show we were doing Sing It Back? I played you a little bit of a song and you had to just complete the lyrics. We picked a lucky winner, and that was Nicola, and she only went and got her meet and greet with Sophie Ellis-Bextor. I think sometimes when you hear competitions on the radio, you think, ah, I bet that nothing comes of that. Nobody ever wins these things. They do, and it does, is what I would tell you. So here's the moment that listener Nicola came backstage with us to meet Sophie Ellis-Bextor, and I think her reaction to seeing Sophie says it all.
1: Hi, I'm Nicola, and I won the competition on the radio to have a meet and greet with Sophie Ellis-Bextor. I'm very excited, and here she comes now. Wow.
2: Dress up to meet me.
3: Well, I do. I liked it.
2: Very nice.
3: Nice doing it too. Well,
0: yeah, she looks incredible. Blue sequin disco dress, really short, killer heels, amazing moves on stage. Nicola had a great time getting to meet her and then enjoy the performance, of course, which involved, as you would expect, all the big hits. Take Me Home, Groove Jet, Murder on the Dance Floor. And from the people I was bopping around with on the dance floor, this one was the standout. And it's lived in my head for 3 days now. So, it's getting played now. Sophie Ellis-Bextor's version of Crying at the Discotheque. This will get out of my head. Can't promise it won't get stuck in yours, though. Sorry! Not sorry. It's great, right?

What a tune. It's Flo Rida on your Monday morning, helping you through your Monday here at Radio Gibraltar. Did you guess 2007, by the way, for the time machine earlier? I was just double checking. Well done if you guessed that. Right now, it's Jax Jones.

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9: From the GBC newsroom at 11, 8 cross-party MPs and peers will be visiting Gibraltar for National Day. Freemen of the City, Sir Bob Neill and Andrew McKinley will also be on the rock. The cross-party delegation from both houses of the UK Parliament is led by the chair of the All-Party Parliamentary Group, Labour MP Amanda Martin. GBC will be marking National Week with a schedule of special programming celebrating the people, culture, traditions and stories that make Gibraltar unique. In the lead-up to the 10th, audiences can enjoy a mix of local entertainment, community memories, youth debates, Janito cuisine, comedy and live events. GBC will, of course, also be keeping you informed and entertained on the big day. And the Foreign, Commonwealth and Development Office is offering scholarships for individuals looking to further their academic and professional development in the UK. The Chevening Scholarships and Fellowship have been announced by the Office of the Governor. Your weather, any of last week's fog has been cleared to leave a fine day. Long spells of sunshine this afternoon. Highs of 27. That's the latest. I'm Stefan Borge.
10: BBC News with David Harper. Preliminary results in state elections in Saxony-Anhalt in Germany show the far-right AfD party has won a decisive victory over its mainstream rivals, but has fallen short of an outright majority in the legislature. The outcome is a major worry for the German Chancellor Friedrich Merz, whose party, the CDU, lost half of its votes in Saxony-Anhalt. Jürgen Hart is the foreign policy spokesperson for the CDU. He says his party won't work with the AfD.
11: I'm sure that we will not cooperate with AfD, not on the state level and not on the federal level, because AfD is against support for Ukraine and is pro-Russian, which is one of our most important topics, to be strength enough against the Russian aggression and on the side of Ukraine. Because AfD is for a weaker European Union, which would be a huge problem for the German economy.
10: BBC analysis of Ukrainian government data has found that Kyiv has suffered more daily air raid alerts in recent weeks than at any time since Russia's full-scale invasion in 2022. There was a brief respite over the weekend with a limited ceasefire in place during a visit by President Trump's envoys Steve Witkoff and Jared Kushner. The BBC's correspondent James Landale reports from Kyiv.
12: For weeks, Russia's bombarded the capital round the clock with new jet-powered drones that are faster and harder to intercept. Official data, analysed by BBC Verify, shows Kyiv has suffered more air raid alerts than at any time since 2022, on average 10 times a day. And each time the sirens sound, people head for shelter, causing huge disruption to schools and businesses. The US envoys left Kyiv last night with a better sense of Ukraine's position, but their talks produced no breakthrough, and all sides are braced now for a fifth winter of war.
10: Crowds are gathering in the Serbian capital Belgrade for the funeral of the convicted war criminal Ratko Mladic. The 84-year-old died 2 weeks ago in prison in The Hague while serving a life sentence for genocide, war crimes and crimes against humanity during the breakup of Yugoslavia. However, to many in his native country, he remains a national hero. The BBC's special correspondent Alan Little covered the conflict in the Balkans extensively in the 1990s and says the funeral has caused controversy abroad.
13: Serbia has applied to become a member of the EU. It handed Ratko Mladic over under pressure from the EU, and the EU is now very worried about Serbia's commitment to a transition to the rule of law, its commitment to the independence of the judiciary, its commitment to many of the other core values of the EU. One delegation to Brussels has been cancelled already, and now there's a big doubt about whether the next tranche of funding for the transition to democracy and the independence of the judiciary and so on, 1.5 billion euros, there's now doubt about whether that will now be delivered to Serbia.
10: BBC special correspondent Alan Little. This is the latest world news from the BBC.
14: All right, powering through our Monday morning. This time last week was bank holiday, wasn't it? Coming up, let's give you the chance to win £30 at Costa Coffee. It needs to go today across this show. Someone needs to win. That could be you. Why not? And on the way, I'm playing Teddy Swims and this from Joel Corry.

You're tuned into Radio Gibraltar on your Monday morning, and this is the sound you're listening for. Don't mind me, that's just my iced coffee and my little ice cubes rattling around there. Every Monday I give you a shake of them. Sounds weird, but it's your chance to win, right? As soon as you hear that sound in between two songs, between now and 1 o'clock, get in touch. £30 to be won at Costa Coffee. Spend it on whatever you like. Food, drink, delicious things there. All to yourself, or you could share it. We loosely call this coffee for the offie. The idea being that you might treat your office, your workplace, for. How am I going to supervise that? I'm not, am I? So good luck. That's what you're listening out for before one.

0: Charlie Puth, it's called Beat Yourself Up. You're listening to Radio Gibraltar. You may take this, by the way, as... yeah, you're nudged to get thinking what you're going to wear on Thursday to get out your red and white clothes. Have you worn the same thing the last few years? I have. Now I don't know where I've put it. It's a red dress, quite flowy, nice and comfortable. It's always a hot day, isn't it? Especially when you're broadcasting live in town for National Day. I just don't know where I've put it somewhere safe. Isn't that always the way? So I should be digging that out. And this is your little reminder as well. If you need a couple of days to locate your best red and white, maybe give it a little rinse. National Day just around the corner on Thursday. With that as well in mind, you've got the boat procession happening tomorrow as part of National Day celebrations from Carling Island from 7:30, as well as the National Day Mass that's happening on Wednesday as well at the Shrine of Our Lady of Europe from 7. There's all sorts going on, isn't there? National Day on Thursday. Music-wise, for you on the way, Gracie Abrams and Go West will play.
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It's Gracie Abrams, Look at My Life. If you're listening out for the Costa Coffee ice cubes, by the way, for my iced coffee, you haven't missed it yet. I've not rattled them your direction as yet. Bring the beat in! But that will happen at some point before 1 o'clock when you hear that. Get in touch with £30 at Costa Coffee. I'm playing you David Guetta and One Republic after Beyoncé now.

0: David Guetta and One Republic. It's I Don't Wanna Wait. This is Radio Gibraltar. How's your summer been? Summer 2026. I was thinking about this and I actually got pen and paper and wrote down my little checklist. Okay, so July, birthday, tick. World Cup, tick. August, eclipse, fair. September, music festival, National Day coming up. Wow, what a summer. What a great summer. I hope you've had a really good one. Sort of reflecting, it does feel like it's closing, doesn't it? Well, it is. I'm playing you a Madonna track linked to the World Cup soon, as well as China Black soon.
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0: It's Samba with Amabella. No, not Amabella. That's the song that's coming next. That's 12 to 12. One job. Got one job. Oh, dear. So, you know what song's coming next now. That's handy, isn't it? This is Radio Gibraltar. Did you hear me rattling me old ice cubes at you? Yeah, the Costa Coffee Kid call, it has played. So if you heard that, first up, big well done. Do you know what? I really wish I could give a free coffee to everyone that got in touch. I'm so sorry that there can only be one winner. But the good news, of course, is we do this every Monday. So you do have regular chances to get involved and maybe win. So let's pick somebody. If you got in touch, I'm going to try and get back in contact with somebody who called up. Let's see how we get on here. Let's give somebody a phone call, shall we? See if they are there.
1: Hello.
0: Hello, is that Angela?
1: Yes, it is.
0: Angela, yeah. Do you know who this is?
1: Of course, I do.
0: It's Lucinda at Radio Gibraltar.
1: I was still listening to the radio.
0: Oh, were you?
1: Yeah, I was waiting to see whose name came up.
0: Yeah. And you were thinking, that phone call is ringing at the same time as my phone. How weird.
1: Yes, that's right.
0: Well, there you go. Angela, you are today's winner. Big congratulations to you.
1: Lovely, lovely.
0: Yes. Coffee for the offie. So that £30 at Costa Coffee, you can spend that on whatever you like, Angela. Do you have anything in particular you enjoy at Costa Coffee?
1: I don't know. I've never been.
0: Oh, that's even better. I love this. You're going to have such a treat on us.
1: I'm taking my husband and my father-in-law, the three of us.
0: Ah, good. Well, make sure you get your order in first, and then whatever's left, then let them order, okay? That's my recommendation.
1: Yeah.
0: Oh, big congratulations. Stay on the line for me then, Angela. You are today's lucky winner, about £30 at Costa Coffee. Shall we play Amabella now? I think that's a good idea, isn't it? It's the Jessie Tree on Radio Gibraltar.

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It's the Jessie Tree playing on Radio Gibraltar. That's called Amabella. Thanks so much for listening in. Monday morning's almost done and dusted, you know. It's almost wrapped up. It's gone very well for Angela, who is our lucky winner of the coffee for the offie. That £30 at Costa Coffee has been won today. But as you know, we'll play again next Monday morning, OK? Here's Madonna for you. It's Read My Lips on Radio Gibraltar.

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7: From the GBC newsroom at 12, a cross-party delegation from both houses of the UK Parliament, led by the chair of the all-party parliamentary group, Labour MP Amanda Martin, will be on the rock for National Day. This is the first National Day since the UK-EU agreement over Gibraltar entered into provisional application. Parliamentarians will be able to see firsthand how implementation is progressing and learn more about the treaty's early effect. The government is set to host an international business outreach event in Marbella later this month, the first in a new series. GibLink will take place on the 17th of September and is aimed at investors, entrepreneurs and business professionals in the area. And the first tranche of back pay for entry-level public sector grades is to be made in the coming weeks, with all eligible employees expected to be paid their outstanding retrospective monies by the end of the year. This follows a pay increase for the public service entry-level backdated to the 1st of April 2025. Your weather, a fine day, long spells of sunshine this afternoon, highs of 27. That's the latest. I'm Stefan Borge.
8: BBC News with David Harper. The far-right Alternative for Germany party has won a decisive victory in elections in the eastern state of Saxony-Anhalt with almost 44% of the vote, far ahead of its mainstream rivals. But preliminary results show it has fallen short of an outright majority, with difficult negotiations now expected on who will run the state. The AfD's leader in Saxony-Anhalt, Ulrich Siegmund, has been speaking at a press conference. His comments are voiced by a translator.
9: We have a clear mandate to govern. It couldn't be any clearer. It's the best results that the party has achieved in Saxony-Anhalt since 1990. And this is a mandate to govern, very clearly.
8: The AfD's national co-leader, Alice Weidel, said her party was aiming to win at least 40% in the next federal election. BBC analysis of Ukrainian government data has found that Kyiv has suffered more daily air raid alerts in recent weeks than at any time since Russia's full-scale invasion in 2022. There was a brief respite over the weekend with a limited ceasefire in place during a visit by President Trump's envoys Steve Witkoff and Jared Kushner. James Landale reports from Kyiv.
10: For weeks, Russia's bombarded the capital round the clock with new jet-powered drones that are faster and harder to intercept. Official data, analysed by BBC Verify, shows Kyiv has suffered more air raid alerts than at any time since 2022, on average 10 times a day. And each time the sirens sound, people head for shelter, causing huge disruption to schools and businesses. The US envoys left Kiev last night with a better sense of Ukraine's position, but their talks produced no breakthrough, and all sides are braced now for a fifth winter of war.
8: Crowds are gathering in the Serbian capital Belgrade for the funeral of the convicted war criminal Ratko Mladic. He died in prison in The Hague while serving a life sentence for genocide during the breakup of Yugoslavia. Joe Inwood reports.
11: To much of the world, he was the Butcher of Bosnia, a bull-necked military commander responsible for the ethnic cleansing of those he deemed non-Serb. But as he lies in repose in the Church of St. Luke in Belgrade, those passing the body of Ratko Mladic will have a very different view. To many there, he remains a wartime leader who defended his people no matter the cost. It's not clear if he will be buried today with full military honours, but thousands will attend the funeral to mark the life of a man an international court found guilty of the very gravest of crimes.
8: Iran's top security official Mohsen Rezai has said Iran will announce a new restricted zone outside the Strait of Hormuz in the coming days. He said the zone will extend to areas in the Persian Gulf. Any ship entering the zone with the intention to cross the strait will be added to a sanctions list, he announced. World News from the BBC.
12: Hey, it's Radio Gibraltar taking you into Monday afternoon. On the way, we've got a song about Boston and a song about London. Lots of fresh female vocal talent, all sorts for you. I'll touch on a story about a big Euro Millions lottery winner too. First, here's Carly Rae Jepsen's latest.

Artist is Freya Sky. Song title is London. Coming up in a little while, I've got a song called Boston for you. It's at number 4 in the UK singles charts. And if we are talking charts, I've got somebody to pop on for you posthumously, who's now got 3 hits in the charts, and that would be Dolly Parton, who, you know, it has emerged that over her lifetime, over her many, many decades career, Dolly gave away millions and millions of dollars. It's thought that she could have been a billionaire had she not been so generous. And we like a bit of philanthropy, don't we, on a Monday afternoon? And in fact, it's inspired somebody else. There's a woman in England called Frances Connolly, who pre-pandemic, right, back in 2019, she won 115 million on the Euro Millions. Yay, the lottery. And since 2019, it's emerged that Frances in England has given away half of that winning fortune to lots and lots of local causes in the Northeast. She's a former social worker, a mother of 3, and she said, "When I won the lottery, I was already 50-something. I don't intend to live forever. I think it's human nature to want to share. And the concept of enough money is different for everybody, but I've been more than happy to do this." And so she has said, it's given her a great deal of pleasure, a great deal of joy to sort of give away half of that 115 million pounds that she won on the Euro Millions as a direct sort of influence from this lady. It's Dolly Parton, who, by the way, is at number 5, 6 and 9 in the UK

It's Maroon 5 and This Love. We like some of their earlier stuff. You're listening to Radio Gibraltar. We're coming up for you in a little bit. You've got Stella Lefty with Boston after this. It's the New Radicals, and you get what you give.

0: How catchy is that? It's Stella Lefty. It's at number 4 in the UK singles charts. It's called Boston. Playing on Radio Gibraltar. It's 12:30 right now. We're coming up for you soon. We'll have a look at some of the stories that have been trending online in the last few hours. Plus, got some Alex Warren to play, Taylor Swift, and one of the big, big artists that was here on The Rock performing over the weekend as part of the festival. That's coming up.
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0: 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If you like Spanish language music, you'll want to be tuning in to Radio Gibraltar Plus weeknights from 7 with Teresa. Hey, she only went and met Billy Ocean after he performed at the weekend as the Gibraltar Music Festival Summer Sessions. She gave him a little bit of a language lesson as well, which I think went down particularly well.
1: How do I say it in Spanish?
2: Hola.
1: Hola.
2: Soy.
1: Soy.
2: Billy Ocean.
1: Hola, soy Billy Ocean. My name is Billy Ocean. Is that what that is? Right.
2: Muy bien, muy bien. Un saludo.
1: Un saludo.
2: Para.
1: Para.
2: Los.
1: Los.
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2: Wonderful.
0: Hey, I tell you what, he did all right rolling his R there, didn't he? Radio. Nice. Billy Ocean getting a little bit of a Spanish language lesson with Teresa Gonsalves from our Radio Gibraltar. Plus, you're going to want to catch her tonight from 7 for more on that. But yeah, Billy Ocean was such a great sport, such a great performance here on The Rock. And he was blown away by Gibraltar, I think it is safe to say. If you haven't yet checked out our social media pages, please do.
1: Always heard about the Rock of Gibraltar. Well, it is a rock. It is huge. It's the most beautiful rock I've ever seen in the world. I look forward to coming again. Thank you all very much. Wonderful. Lovely crowd, lovely people.
0: There you go. I think it's safe to say Billy Ocean, big fan of the Rock. Love that. And what a great excuse to pop him on again. Red light spells danger for you. This is Radio Gibraltar. It's Billy Ocean.

This is Radio Gibraltar. Let's take a look at some of the stories that have been trending online in the last few hours. Monday the 7th of September, and you've got the Chancellor John Healey speaking about the UK economy, saying it's turning a corner. He says that the Prime Minister and him are in lockstep with their commitment to meet fiscal rules at the upcoming budget. It's his first main speech as Chancellor. In Coventry this morning, he says that the potential of British workers is being underused and that the UK has been paying a trust penalty since 2022. Meanwhile, far-right party in Germany, elections there, seeing a big victory but falling short of a majority. A lot of coverage on that one. It's thought Trump will be in Ireland later on this week for the Irish Open. Meanwhile, Jaguar Land Rover have confirmed 4,000 jobs are to be cut. And turning to sport, FIFA have confirmed that Gianni Infantino will stand for re-election as president. That'll be an interesting one to watch. Reaction to weekend football, Arsenal 2-1 against Chelsea, Everton 2-2 with Manchester United, and Formula One fans gripped by the win of Kimi Antonelli, who started 19th on the grid and won it. It was pretty remarkable. In the world of entertainment, Only Fools and Horses are marking their 45th anniversary with a two-part documentary featuring previously unseen footage. Do you remember the Inbetweeners? The bunch of schoolboys, sort of in the late noughties, 2008, 2009 and 10. Netflix have confirmed a film, Inbetweeners 3, is back. Production has started on that with the original four main cast members, the original two writers, almost two decades after the Inbetweeners found success on TV screens. And Janet Jackson is also going to release a new concert documentary celebrating 40 years since her album Control, which, by the way, led to a 65-week stretch of charting singles for her back in the 80s. She's spanned so many decades, hasn't she? It's hard to, I don't know, pin down what was her best decade. Who knows? I sort of associate Janet Jackson more with the 90s. Here she is with Together Again. 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

0: 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It's Claire Nunders with you this afternoon. Have a good one.
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6: From the GBC newsroom at 1, 8 cross-party MPs and peers will be visiting Gibraltar for National Day. Freemen of the City, Sir Bob Neill and Andrew McKinley, will also be on the rock. The cross-party delegation from both houses of the UK Parliament is led by the chair of the All-Party Parliamentary Group, Labour MP, Amanda Martin. GBC will be marking National Week with a schedule of special programming celebrating the people, culture, traditions and stories that make Gibraltar unique. In the lead up to the 10th, audiences can enjoy a mix of local entertainment, community memories, youth debates, Janito cuisine, comedy and live events. GBC will of course also be keeping you informed and entertained on the big day. And the Foreign, Commonwealth and Development Office is offering scholarships for individuals looking to further their academic and professional development in the UK. The Chevening Scholarships and Fellowship have been announced by the Office of the Governor. Your weather, a fine day, long spells of sunshine this afternoon, occasionally turning hazy, highs of 27. That's the latest. I'm Stefan Borch.
7: BBC News with David Harper. The far-right Alternative for Germany party has won a decisive victory in elections in the eastern state of Saxony-Anhalt, with almost 44% of the vote, far ahead of its mainstream rivals. But it appears to have fallen short of an outright majority. The AfD's leader in Saxony-Anhalt, Ulrich Siegmund, said his party had won a clear mandate. The Christian Democratic Party, which governs nationally, says it won't work with the AfD, but its foreign policy spokesperson, Jürgen Hart, admits it is reeling from the state result.
8: It was a shocking result for us. I didn't expect such a failure of CDU in Sachsen-Anhalt as it is now. We know that AfD will be the strongest party. This was what we expected, but not in this difference between CDU and AfD.
7: BBC analysis of Ukrainian government data has found that Kyiv has suffered more daily air raid alerts in recent weeks than at any time since Russia's full-scale invasion. Official figures show the Ukrainian capital has been experiencing on average 10 air alerts a day as Russia steps up round-the-clock bombardments with new jet-powered drones. The funeral of the convicted war criminal Ratko Mladic is taking place in the Serbian capital Belgrade. Mladic had been serving a life sentence in prison in The Hague for his role in genocide, war crimes and crimes against humanity during the breakup of former Yugoslavia. He was convicted over the 1995 Srebrenica massacre, but to many Serbs he remains a national hero. Our special correspondent Alan Little told us why.
9: At the heart of that was a sort of crisis of disbelief, if you like. They simply didn't believe the stories that were told about Mladic and the war effort by the international community and by UN peacekeepers and so on, and they still deny it. And my experience is you go into parts of the Serbian-held, Serbian-occupied Bosnia, or Serbian-inhabited Bosnia, and people will deny the Srebrenica massacre, people will deny the ethnic cleansing and say that Ratko Mladic was simply defending the very doorstep of the Serbian homeland.
7: The Lebanese health ministry says 8 people, including a child and 2 women, have been killed in an Israeli airstrike on a residential building in the south. The ministry says a paramedic was killed by a separate Israeli strike. From Beirut, here's Hugo Boshega.
10: Israel has intensified its airstrikes in southern Lebanon in recent days, despite a ceasefire that came into force in June. The attacks have happened in places near the territory under occupation, and large numbers of residents have again been fleeing those areas. Israel says it is targeting the Lebanese militia and political party Hezbollah. But the Lebanese president, Joseph Fon, said the recent escalation went beyond alleged military targets. He urged the international community to put pressure on Israel to stop the attacks.
7: Hugo Boshega reporting. This is the latest world news from the BBC.
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11: Good afternoon. 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
12: We are proud to bring audiences programming that reflects Gibraltar's identity, spirit and talent.
11: Yes, indeed. GBC CEO Paul Aladdin will be in the studio telling us what's in store this week and on the big day itself. You may have noticed some strong chemical smells this weekend. The Environmental Safety Group has issued a press release this morning relating to the incident. We will hear more about that shortly. We've also got quite a sporty show for you today.
13: It was the World Championships and the ladies team did extremely well. We outdid our previous performances and we're extremely proud of this.
11: That is Gibraltar backgammon, of course, getting further than ever in the World Championships. We'll be speaking to Nadine Cipollina, Natalie Bassano and Anastasia Antoniali. Jack Fisher's back in the studio talking to us about representing Gibraltar at the World Blind Tennis Championships in Lithuania. Looking forward to catching up with him. And José Mari Ruiz gets us up to date with all the weekend sport, of course.
14: It has been a wonderful surprise. I can tell you I had no idea this was going to happen. It never crossed my mind. But now I am pleased and happy, and hopefully my husband, wherever he is, he'll be happy also.
11: That was a very special moment in local sports. We'll hear more about it with José Mari very shortly. Before 2 o'clock, also hearing from Bosom Buddies.
15: Model for a Day and this wonderful fashion show that we're going to have. It's extremely exciting. It's, I think, the longest ever catwalk that, at least that we've done. I don't know if somebody else has, but it's 250 meters.
11: A very long catwalk indeed. That was the voice of Sonia Galt when they set up the Models for a Day a couple of years ago. The annual event raises money for the charity, the Bosom Buddies, as well as supporting and encouraging cancer survivors. There's a lot to cover. Let us know what you're talking about this lunchtime. You can get in touch with us via WhatsApp on 266 200. So that's all coming up in the next hour, but first José Mari Ruiz joins me for sport. José Mari.
16: Good afternoon, Claire. Saturday marked 150 years since the founding of Kalpe Rowing Club, and the club celebrated in style. The day began out on the bay with the anniversary regatta against visiting clubs from Spain, continuing a rivalry stretching back over a century. And it was Kalpe who came out on top on home water. As evening fell, celebrations moved to the clubhouse, where hundreds of guests joined the club for a night to remember. The highlight came with the unveiling of a brand new 8 boat, the first in Gibraltar. Christened by Blanca Baker, the boat named in her honour to mark this milestone year.
14: I didn't realise that my name was there. I thought it was because last night I called I had a word with my son and I asked him, what are they going to call him, the boat? And he said, I've got no idea. It's going to be a surprise. And it has been a surprise, I can tell you. So I hope it wins lots of races and I can present the trophies if possible. I was given an honorary membership. It's the first woman. It's been done for a lady of the Kalpe Rowing Club. They asked, why have you given me this honor? And they said, for the support you've been given to the club and to your husband, obviously. I don't think they can do anything else for me. So I'm very happy. I'm very pleased.
11: That is a beautiful story, José. Amazing.
16: Yeah, it is, and a massive honour for her and her family. Of course, her late husband, Clive Baker, was club captain at the Kalpe Rowing Club, so beautiful end to the night and the 150-year celebration. Staying with rowing, Jack Prior was at the heart of a Great Britain crew that claimed third place at the Nets Cup on the Kiel Canal this weekend. The Gibraltarian, rowing for Leander Club, slotted into the middle of the men's eight alongside his club teammate, Tom Bollinger. Prior featured across all 3 days of racing, Friday's 500-metre ergometer test, Saturday's 300-metre sprint and Sunday's grueling 12.7-kilometre marathon on the canal. Great Britain finished behind winners Germany and the Netherlands, holding off Italy and Ukraine for the bronze medal. It is familiar territory for Prior, who has competed and won the Nets Cup before and continues to build experience within the GB Olympic setup ahead of LA 2028. Special Olympics Gibraltar enjoyed a superb weekend at the Sweden Invitational Games in Malmö, with the seven-strong squad returning with plenty of medals. Alexandra Pereira, Mark Dos Santos and Jesse Dos Santos all struck gold in the 50, 200 and 100 metres respectively, while Hannah Colton claimed a double silver over 50 and 100. Further silvers came from Pereira and Dos Santos, with the relay team winning bronze. On the golf course, Julian Delaras took bronze in the nine-hole event, missing out on silver by a single stroke on the final day.
17: Goodness me, that was a lot to get through.
16: Yeah.
17: We look forward to a roundup today on GBC News. Thank you very much.
16: Thank you,
17: Claire.
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18: Parking restrictions and diversions are in place ahead of National Day, of course. Parking restrictions from 10 p.m. on Wednesday at Corral Road, Marketplace, Waterport Road, Devil's Tongue Road, Fish Market Road, Limewall Road, Casemates Hill, Cooperage Lane and Cratchit's Ramp. My goodness, that's a lot. Parking restrictions from 6 p.m. on National Day at Peter Isola Promenade to prepare for the fireworks. Road closures on National Day include Corral Road and Fish Market Road and Cooperage Lane until 5 p.m. Buses and taxi relocation until 5 p.m. also on National Day. Marketplace bus terminal relocated to Waterport. Casemates and Marketplace taxi ranks moved to Linewall Road. Please keep an eye on signs in the area if you are out and about in your car or in a vehicle on National Day. Down at Gibraltar International Airport, there are two more flights today. That's the British Airways from Heathrow and the EasyJet from Gatwick. And in port, there is one cruise liner. It's the Silver Ray. It came in this morning, going to be with us most of the day until 5 p.m. So lots going on. And I've been joined in that break by a lovely team. Gibraltar's women have recently returned from the World Team Backgammon Championships in London, having made it to the semi-finals. It's the first time any Gibraltar backgammon team has reached the knockout stages, and the team went one further into the final four. So I'm joined by Nadine Cipollina, Natalie Bassano and Anastasia Antoniali. Thank you very much for coming in today.
19: Thank you for having us.
18: It's great to have you guys here. Okay, so congratulations, first of all, because it's no mean feat. I mean, coming fourth in a tournament like this, it's a big deal, no, guys? Come on, thank give you. Me some input. How did it all feel?
19: So it felt amazing. We've been going to the World Championships for about 11 years now as a main team. And only 3 years ago, they introduced a women's competition, because we found that although Gibraltar had ladies in the team, other countries were all men, and it's a very male-dominated game. So they've introduced the women's competition, a World Championship, to promote backgammon in women. And we, the first year took us a bit of a surprise and we didn't have enough women. It's us three and Marcel Licudi. We need to say that she's also part of the team, but couldn't be with us today. So we took the chance last year for the first time of actually taking a women's team. The men stuck to the main team, although we are like reserves in case we're needed in the main team. And yeah, last year was the first experience. It was a bit daunting, you know, just three of us playing against three from other countries, big countries. And this year we went, you know, wanting to better our performance like we do always. And I think year on year we always do that slightly better. We used to get one win out in the group stages and it was a big cheer. Then we started getting two wins. So this year we play our first match against Germany. We win them 3-0. You know, it was like, oh my God, we've just beaten Germany. Then the next game was Greece, and we beat them 2-1, and we're like, two in a row, oh my God, this is... Then Hungary, and then it was like, girls, 3 out of 3, come on, what's happening? The men were also, you know, everybody was cheering us on, and we do get a lot of support from other backgammon players from around the world who have become like family to us, because we go year on year, we see them, you know, half of them we can't even communicate with, but it's like, UK, hello, you know, the French, oh, bonjour. But that's about it. Some countries genuinely don't speak English, and we have this rapport that's like a body language, and it's an exhilarating experience. We always get a lot of support when we have a win. And obviously now, as a team, it's not, you know, Gibraltar, an easy win, put our best players. Yeah. I think the highlight this time was the fact that during the group stages, we beat USA, and they went on to win. I think we were the only team that beat them throughout the competition. So that, for us, is a massive win. Yeah. Would we have liked a trophy and a place on the podium? Absolutely. But the fourth place, we are celebrating, and it's absolutely tremendous.
17: You should celebrate it, definitely. I mean, you've answered half of my questions, by the way, Nadine, just saying. But it's great, because I think that what I'm feeding off is your enthusiasm and your enjoyment of it. I mean, one of the things I wanted to ask you guys, what's the setup like? Because we think of backgammon and we think, okay, people playing a board game, essentially, but is everyone playing at the same time? How does that side of it work out? Tell me.
19: Okay, so basically, <Nadine again. laughs> in the main competition, it's 5 players from each country playing against 5 players. So each one is playing an individual game, and each game, up to 11 points, is one. So 1-0, 2-0. So it's basically 5-0, 3-2. That's the way it goes. And backgammon, I like to think it's like a tennis match. So in tennis match, you've got 3 sets. But in those 3 sets, you don't know if it's going to be over in 10 minutes. Yeah. Or you could be there for hours, and sometimes games can take 3 hours. And maybe, so for example, in our matches, most of our wins were 2-1. So we had already won one match. The other match had been lost, so it was all down pending to the third game, you know, where it was going. So the excitement, the exhilaration, everybody watching. I think there's footage of one particular match where Nat was the last, and half the hall is there. It was the semi-final. Wow. Everybody's watching, and it can be nerve-wracking. Yeah. I remember back in 2015, 16, when we were in Denmark, my first experience. Mm. I had a particularly good match, and I was playing against a player, and I was so nervous that I couldn't concentrate. And Nat saw, and she said, "Ask for your break, because we're entitled for a break." And she was, "Ask for a break, because you're not the nerves." Yeah. Obviously, over the years, one gets used to that, and you get used to the noise in the room. Some people, lots of people, play with headphones on, just for either to listen to music or just for silence. I don't particularly mind the noise, but I've been there for a long time. Yeah. Anastasia, it was her second performance, so she can give you an insight onto, you know, she's experiencing this now for the first time.
17: Tell us, Anastasia, because it must be, I mean, hearing what you're saying, it must be maybe a little bit intimidating when you're there with so many international players. How did it feel?
20: It is difficult. Yeah. But it's so exciting that you don't really mind. I'm always wearing my headphones, to be honest, and listening to music. But yeah, it's very, very exciting. I loved it. I wish I could go every year.
17: Well, maybe you will. We've had a message on WhatsApp from Bev. She's saying, good afternoon, happy National Week. Congratulations to the women's backgammon team. Definitely male-dominated, so I'm really impressed. It takes a lot of nerve and confidence involving strategy, psychology and predictability. So thank you, Bev, for that message. And well done, guys. Obviously, it's making an impact. I mean, Nat, if I can bring you in. For you then, what's your strategy? What keeps you focused?
21: I am also a player that plays with my headphones on, because especially in international tournaments, there are a lot of players from many countries, and sometimes something's going on beside you and I don't want the distraction. Yeah. I remember Anastasia winning her match to Iran, and the only reason I noticed was because I saw them both extend their hands for a handshake. So I remember looking at her and saying, "Have you won?" And she just said, "Yes." And I thought, oof, now the pressure's on me, because like Nadine said earlier, we'd lost one and we'd won one. And I was trailing far behind in this match. I was losing 3-11 and I was able to come back up to 11-11. So that in itself was, yeah, and I'm like Anastasia, just the adrenaline, the love for the game. It is quite strategic, but I'm a visual person. You've got people who are working out probabilities in their head all the time. I'm more of a visual person. I know other players are the same. You do need to have a balance of all these different strategies, obviously, but we've learned so much over the years. As a team in preparation for the World Championships, we would meet bi-weekly on Zoom. We would play each other. We would divide the team into halves, and it was all consultation. So, right, we've thrown 5-2. What are we going to do? Oh, I want to do this, but I would rather do this. But why would you do that? And you discuss with each other and you learn a lot from that, because maybe a move that you didn't think you would do, you think, actually, yeah, what they're suggesting is probably better than what I was thinking. Yeah. So you take all of that on board. And we've also had grandmasters giving seminars here. I mean, we used to have the tournament in Caleta, and now we have it in the Sambon. And sometimes we have grandmasters giving seminars and teaching anything from end game to opening variations. And it's all very eye-opening, because I know we've got some players who are very keen on reading books and things, but I need a person to talk to me and explain, because me and books, no.
17: It's good to kind of see it in front of you, like you say, as a visual player, it makes more sense to you when you see it.
21: Exactly.
17: I mean, you mentioned the local competition that we have every year. Gibraltar is really making its name internationally, you know, in the backgammon circles.
19: It is, and all the major players know about Gibraltar. Most of them have come at one point or another to take part in the Open tournament. I have to say that the tournament is not organised by BAG, so the association, we've got a healthy following at membership, but it's a private enterprise that put on the show, okay, or put on the tournament. And we participate, and we like to have a healthy local participation. But locally, backgammon, we've got a league system, and we meet weekly on Wednesdays for most of the year. We take a break over the summer. We've got in the region of 40 members. Some play, most of them play, and we've got a tier system. So the qualification for the national team comes from the results of the league system every year. So it's not guaranteed that we'll always be on the team, you know, and it's healthy competition. So I'm going to use this opportunity to say that our AGM is on the 23rd of September this year at King's Bastion. Time to be confirmed, but look out for messages or notices. And new members are always welcome. If anybody wants to ask for any information, our email address is gibraltarbackgammon@gmail.com. And I also want to take this opportunity to thank the GSLA, who always support us in our venture. We are a registered association of the GSLA, and they've always been there backing us up.
17: That's brilliant. Do you need more women?
19: We'd like to have more women, because we are a lesser number, but hey, you know what, the women that we are mighty, and we will continue.
21: We have quite a few good players who are women, quite a few.
19: But
17: we encourage, obviously, everyone who's
19: encourage everyone
17: to
19: interested in backgammon. Yeah.
17: I would probably be a bit rubbish, but it's a game that I've always wanted to try. So
19: I think that everybody, when they start or join us, who have always played backgammon, just like we did as kids at the beach with the family, we all think we know how to play backgammon. And then you start realizing, especially when you play internationally, it's like, oh my God, why have they done that? Like, oh yeah. Oh, and it's a whole new world.
17: And a constant learning experience.
19: Absolutely.
17: But ladies, thank you very much for joining me today here on Gibraltar Today. And I wish you all the success, because you've taken it so far. I'm sure that it can only go much further for
19: now
17: you.
19: Now we've got to maintain it next year.
17: Keep it going. So Nadine, Natalie and Anastasia, thank you very much for joining me on Gibraltar Today. It's been a pleasure to speak to you. Next time you bring me a trophy, yeah?
19: the pressure
17: no pressure at all. Thank you again.
21: Thank you for having us.
17: Well, this weekend GBC reported that residents of the South District have been noticing strong smells in the area, with a number of complaints reported to the Ministry of the Environment. In answer to GBC questions, the government confirmed the odour was traced to a bulk carrier in Ballast, which had been taking bunkers since the previous evening and had opened one of its cargo hatches.
18: The vessel was instructed to close its hatches, later completed bunkering operations, leaving Gibraltar waters. This morning, the Environmental Safety Group issued a press release where it says it expects the port to pursue the matter and that if the vessel has broken rules by releasing excessive pollution into residential areas, it expects a significant fine to act as a deterrent to any other vessel coming into port. It says fresh complaints were received from residents during Sunday afternoon after the departure of the bulk carrier, saying this raises new questions about the source of the pollution. We heard from the group's Janet Howitt.
0: The ESG is aware of the dreadful stench of fuel that affected multiple residents in the South District over the weekend. If, as the port confirmed, source was a cargo hatch opened while taking bunkers, lack of oversight by all parties is clearly at fault here. Why no fines announced? It was very unfortunate to hear from residents after the ship's departure, though, that the same smells were happening again. Authorities are checking and we will continue to inquire what has happened here, as it is quite unacceptable.
18: That was Janet Howitt from the Environmental Safety Group. They say they will continue to follow this issue closely and we'll bring you more on that as and when we have it, of course. Well, GBC is marking National Week with a schedule of special programming celebrating the people, the culture, the traditions and the stories that make us unique. Audiences are looking forward to, hopefully, a mix of local entertainment, community memories, youth debates, Janito cuisine, comedy and live events as we gear up for National Day on Thursday. Thursday itself, a full day of programming covering the day's events. Well, I'm joined by GBC CEO Paula Ladin. Paula, thank you for joining me today.
1: My pleasure, Claire. Good afternoon.
18: Good afternoon to you. So, National Week, we've kicked it off. What's in store? What can we look forward to on GBC?
1: Well, it's a momentous day in our calendar, isn't it, for all the Janitos? It's a day that we all look forward to. And we celebrate our own uniqueness, our creativity, our talent, and all the things, all the nuances and things that make us Gibraltarians proud. And we've tried to encompass that in the way that we've prepared our programming for this year. So we've got a bit of everything. We have a lot of comedy, which I think is something that we all enjoy. We've got our very own. We've got two very different types of comedy, actually. We've got the typical Mon Janito comedy that we all really enjoy, and that's a great show that's been produced by Nathan and Michael, and that's being shown on Wednesday at Susto nel Museo.
18: They're great, aren't they?
1: Yeah.
18: And they bring it all together.
1: Night in el Museo. Yeah. And it's a bit of a Halloween theme for it. I think it's all about some ghosts and stuff. And it went down a storm at John McCall and people have absolutely loved it. So we've got that. We've kept that in store for this week. And we've also got some local comedy of a very different kind, which is actually I'm very excited about. And that is Hannah Mifsud has written this original play, Hilarious, which is just fresh off being performed in the Edinburgh Fringe Festival.
18: How exciting!
1: I know, isn't that incredible?
18: I'm so proud of them.
1: Yeah, I think it's really wonderful. So when we heard that she was doing this before she left, we actually managed to grab them all in and bring them into our studio and said, "You've got to record for us because this is the type of thing we want to do and supporting our local talent." You know, so that's on at 10 o'clock. It's a little bit later on in the evening. You know, parental guidance perhaps over 15, over 18. But it's on at 10 o'clock, so people should gauge from that. But that's going to be a great evening's entertainment. But then we have a lot. We have Janito food, which we needed to do.
18: We love our food, ¿verdad, Paula?
1: Claro que National Day without talking about food. Any holiday in Gibraltar without discussing food is a non-starter. So what we've done for this one is that we've joined Pepe Palmero is back from famous Pepper's Pot, and he's doing a collaboration with Kagan, a Magic Garden presenter. They're actually related in some way.
18: Are they?
1: Yeah.
18: Oh,
1: so
18: well,
1: it's really
18: that works
1: lovely.
18: Really well.
1: It's really
18: amazing.
1: Lovely. Yeah, and we've got them in the kitchen together, and it's called A Taste from Home, and they're going to be talking in, you know, about the food that they're making, and that promises to be really special.
18: That is going to be a lot of fun. Now, Paula, one of the big things, obviously, for National Day itself is the political rally. We're down with GBC News at Casemates at Grand Battery House.
1: Yes.
18: What are some of the challenges? Because that is a fully live programme.
1: Yeah, that's a big outside broadcast for us. And it's a very exciting one, actually. Mm. We have to rig everything the day before. So preparations are happening as from today, actually. And our OB truck arrives on Wednesday. And it's a whole day of rigging because there's cable runs that need to run around the whole of Casemates. But of course, Casemates is where everything happens. So you've got all your restaurants and the giant stage and thousands of people that cram in there. So it's all going to be done really carefully. And a lot of the cables are actually swung up from, if you look up, people will see them hanging off off all the lampposts. So it's a really big rig for us, which our Spanish crew do, you know, really well, really professional outfit they are. And then, of course, it's us bringing all the events that are happening. Yeah. There's a lot of interviews. A few years ago, we moved the GBC stage up to the Grand Battery House area, because before we used to be in the Medio de los Kiosco in the middle of Casement.
17: And it's just too noisy. That you can't concentrate. It must
1: be
17: a bit mad.
1: It was a case of Peru, like, ¿Loque? Hello? What? And people trying to concentrate and lip read in an interview, which is just un mal rato for everyone involved, both presenter and whoever's being interviewed. So we've got Roz and Christine Vasquez, who are going to be anchoring that. And then we're going to have Katie as a roving reporter around the area. And I believe that you're also working throughout the day.
17: I'm going to be around, yeah. Michael and I are going to be around looking at the events happening in town, around the beaches. So heck of a lot going on.
1: Yeah, so even though the live broadcast concentrates on what happens at Casemate, we're going to have a drone as well, giving us all those amazing shots. And we'll be there from 11 till 2, and then again as from 9 o'clock until the event is over. And we'll be bringing people the live drone display from out by the detached mall. And then we've got made sure that we've got cable connected and everything will be showing as it should. But you'll be bringing us all the stuff that happens around Gibraltar, and that will be a special news broadcast at 8:30.
17: Absolutely, looking forward to it. Thank you very much, Paula Radin, CEO of GBC. It's going to be a heck of a week.
1: It's going to be a good one. Yeah.
17: Absolutely, thanks again.
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17: Thank you. 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

0: It's 1:30, I'm Stephen Borge. 8 cross-party MPs and peers will be visiting Gibraltar for National Day. Freeman of the City, Sir Bob Neill and Andrew McKinley will also be on the rock. A full programme is planned, as Rosa Stengo reports.
1: National Week is a wonderful opportunity to celebrate everything that makes Gibraltar unique.
0: We'll be looking for that clip very shortly. And GBC will be marking National Week with a schedule of special programming celebrating the people, the culture, the traditions and stories that make Gibraltar unique. In the lead up to the 10th, audiences can enjoy a mix of local entertainment, community memories, youth debates, Janito cuisine, comedy and live events. GBC will, of course, also be keeping you informed and entertained on the big day. And as you heard from our CEO, Paula Latine, a short while ago on Gibraltar Today, the full schedule can be found on our website. The retrial of police officer Elliot Brooke is due to begin this morning in the Supreme Court. Mr. Brooks is accused of attempted rape and sexual assault in relation to an incident that took place in Newmall House Police Station while he was on duty. Ian Tri-Clarence has more.
2: Elliot Brooke was arrested in August 2024 following allegations made to the RGP's Professional Standards Department. Mr. Brooke first stood trial in October last year. Before a verdict could be reached, the jury was discharged. This trial is scheduled to run for 3 weeks. Mr. Brooke denies all charges against him.
0: Back to the top story with 8 cross-party MPs and peers visiting Gibraltar for National Day. We have Rosa Stengo with more.
3: The cross-party delegation from both houses of the UK Parliament is led by the chair of the all-party parliamentary group, Labour MP Amanda Martin. This is the first National Day since the UK-EU agreement in respect of Gibraltar entered into provisional application on the 15th of July. The visit will give parliamentarians the opportunity to see for themselves how implementation is progressing on the ground and learn more about the treaty's early effect. During their working visit, the MPs will discuss the treaty and other matters with the Chief Minister and the Deputy Chief Minister. MPs will also have the opportunity to discuss economic and business issues with the Minister for Healthcare and Business, Gemma Arias-Vazquez, and the Minister for Justice, Trade and Industry, Nigel Feetham. The politicians will visit St Bernard's Hospital to view live telesurgery. This follows Gibraltar's role in the UK's first remote robotic-assisted procedure in March. The parliamentarians will visit the University of Gibraltar, sign the banner of the self-determination for Gibraltar Group, speak to business organisations and the Cross Frontier Group, as well as pay a courtesy call on the Governor. They will, of course, join the National Day political rally at Casemate Square.
0: The government is set to host an international business outreach event in Marbella later this month, the first in a new series. GibLink will take place on the 17th of September and is aimed at investors, entrepreneurs and business professionals in the area. Megan Stringer with this report.
4: The event is the first of its kind following the implementation of the UK-EU Treaty on Gibraltar. GibLink was launched this year to promote the Rock as a place for investment, entrepreneurship and international business. The government says the event will be funded through sponsorship and will bring together Gibraltar's government and sponsor network, as well as Spanish-based entrepreneurs and business professionals. The Minister for Business will be joined by Ed Allison Wright of the World Trade Centre to discuss the treaty and its impact on business. Other talks will also take place. Gemma Arias-Vazquez says GibLink represents a new chapter in how The Rock engages with the international business community. Future events are scheduled to take place in Manchester and London later this year.
0: The first tranche of back pay for entry-level public sector grades is to be made in the coming weeks, with all eligible employees expected to be paid their outstanding retrospective monies by the end of the year. This follows a pay increase for the public service entry-level backdated to the 1st of April 2025. Katie Docker has the details.
5: In June, the Chief Minister announced an increase in the public sector entry salary. In answer to GBC questions, the government says the Treasury has established a settlement roadmap for the retrospection. It adds that in sequencing this work, it took the deliberate decision to prioritise the implementation of the first uplift under the five-year multi-year public sector pay agreement, which took effect on the 1st of August. It says that agreement delivers significant recurring improvements to pay across the public service, including for the very grades affected by the retrospection, and ensuring it landed on time was and remains the priority that best serves employees' interests. The back pay, it says, has not been displaced, only staggered.

0: and will be paid in the coming months.
1: The Foreign, Commonwealth and Development Office is offering scholarships for individuals looking to further their academic and professional developments in the UK. The Chevening Scholarships and Fellowship, announced by the Office of the Governor, provide participants with the opportunity to develop their leadership skills, build international networks and strengthen their links with the UK while joining a global community of future leaders and change makers. Michael Beltran reports.
2: The Chevening Scholarships for the 2027-2028 academic year are the UK government's flagship international scholarships programme, supporting individuals with strong leadership potential to undertake a fully funded one-year master's degree at a UK university. Scholars gain a world-class UK education, access to influential professional networks, membership of a global alumni community of more than 60,000 leaders and changemakers, and lasting links with the UK. The Chevening Europe Defence and Security Fellowship is a fully funded six-week programme hosted by Cranfield University at the Defence Academy of the United Kingdom. Designed for mid-career professionals from across Europe, the fellowship focuses on leadership, security, defence, cyber resilience, governance, artificial intelligence, strategic decision-making and international cooperation. Participants benefit from teaching, practical exercises, research activities, site visits, and opportunities to build lasting professional networks across Europe and the UK. For anyone wanting to learn more about either opportunity, the Office of the Governor will be hosting a drop-in information session at the convent on the 14th of September from 5 p.m. to 6 p.m. Prospective candidates are welcome to attend to find out more about the programmes and the application process.
1: Further information can also be found on our website. And the Minister for Culture says that this weekend's Gibraltar Music Festival Summer Sessions event brought together people from different parts of the community to enjoy one thing, good music. Our reporter Michael Beltran asked Christian Santos if the return of the three-day event was a sign of more to come.
3: Since coming into office, I've tried to introduce as many new events as possible and make the ones that we have even bigger. This is a new trial to see how the GMF can exist in Gibraltar today, and this summer sessions, 3 days, smaller events seems to work very positively. So then we just go back to the drawing board and see, shall we go back to a big 1 day or 2 day concert? Shall we keep this? But it's all about seeing what Gibraltar wants, how Gibraltar can make things work.
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1: Well, a mostly fine day, long spells of sunshine this afternoon, occasionally turning hazy under high cloud at times, looking at highs of 27. This evening, hazy sunshine continuing through the evening, turning misty overnight, with the odd fog patch also possible. Lows of 20, it's 26 at the moment. Looking at the beaches, yellow flags all round, bathing is allowed.

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5: Good afternoon, if you've just joined us. Well, there's a lot happening. If you're watching on GBC television, you'll see that we're being joined by a lot of people in the studio now. We're talking about Bosom Buddies, once again rolling out the red carpet for its annual charity catwalk, with models of all ages taking part in the Model for a Day fashion show at Queensway Quay. The event celebrates and shows solidarity with cancer survivors while raising funds for the charity. So joining me, and I've already said I'm terrible with names, I've got Brenda. Great, I'll put your mic up. And I've got Jerry. Yeah. Hi, Jerry. Hi. And I've got Mrs. Gibraltar, Leanne. Thanks for joining me. And Charlene. Yes, hello. Hi. Great. Thank you for all coming in today. Okay, so it all kicked off last week. We were there. We took some footage, which we've really enjoyed looking at. Brenda, how did the night go? And were you pleased with the response and the turnout?
6: Total success. We've got a lot of feedback.
5: I'll just put this a little bit closer.
6: Sure. Thank you. Yes, the evening was a total success. We have a lot of feedback. Apparently, people are saying that it was the best one yet.
5: Oh, that's lovely. And so how many people were involved and how many people showed up just to watch? It must have been quite a busy time.
6: All the restaurants were fully booked, and all the chairs as well that we place on the quay, on the promenade, were also sold out. We had 120 models.
5: Wow.
6: And over 30 helpers. So there was a lot of people on Queensway Quay that night.
5: It sounds like it was really busy. Can you tell us, what was the idea behind Model for a Day? How important is it? It's not just a normal fashion show. There's a lot more to it. So yes. Tell us how that came about.
6: This is our third year, as I said, and we started... Well, Sonia, as you know, Sonia Galt is the founder and our president, and Sonia has been in fashion all her life. Yeah. Fashion is a way of motivating survivors after the journey to feel better about themselves, to raise esteem and confidence. So that is one way that we do it.
5: Yeah, definitely. So if I can move over to Jerry. Jerry, you were one of the models on the day. Yes. So tell us why it's important for you.
7: Well, this is my third year participating in the Model for a Day. I love it. I love the preparing. They're getting ready. They're getting together with all the buddies. You know, we're like little kids. What you're going to wear, this and that. And on the actual day that we do model, it's like a life. We take a little breather. And we think and we appreciate the people that are there, the support that we get. I get overwhelmed when I see people clapping their hands, you know, in an appreciation. And it's very rewarding. It's very rewarding. You feel fantastic. For me, for example, I'm one that doesn't wear heels at all. At all. It's not my vibe. I'm sorry, Sonia, but it's not my vibe. I do it for the cause, you know. And I feel so pretty and I feel so overpowered. And, you know, it's showing the resilience that we have, showing that we are strong. And if I can inspire someone, like I was inspired in one of the first fashion shows that they did, and they filled me with so much hope. I wanted to touch someone with a little bit of hope. That's my job done. And I just love it. And next year, I'm the first one on the list. I will do it again. I love it. That's I really lovely. Enjoyed it.
5: You said that everyone was a little bit like little children
7: backstage.
5: No, does it feel like a real community thing? Does it feel like everyone's together working for the same
7: thing? It's a very, very special friendship. It's not the kind of friendship that you have with your normal day-to-day friends. We have a very, very unique friendship. And because at the end of the day, we do have support from our family, from our friends, but nobody knows what this journey is until you've walked in our shoes. And they, the bosom buddies, they know exactly what they have to say, or without even saying nothing, they know when you need a hug and they know when you need the support. So that's why we are a piña, no? Like we say here in Gibraltar.
5: Absolutely. You're going to get me emotional. So I'm trying to keep it at all. I think it's an amazing event. And that's, you know, at the heart of it, it's a very personal thing as well. So Leanne, if we move on to you, you also modelled on Thursday. How did you find the experience?
0: Well, I've been doing it for several years now and I always love it. It's about empowering women and feeling your best. To me, it's not just the runway. It's a way of life and how you cope with it, no? Especially for survivors and people who are going for it. So the fact that they empower women to dress nicely on that night and shine through, it's very emotional to me.
5: And really important. And as Mrs. Gibraltar, you've basically chosen to use your platform that you have now to support them.
0: Yeah, they were my charity of choice.
5: Why was that so important?
0: Was very important to me because as a child, I was in a wheelchair. I had an accident and I had to stop dancing, which was what I loved doing. So I started walking and I promised my dad I was going to model for him. And I started off modeling with Sonia when I was young and she empowered me at that stage. Then I had my kids, I left everything, you know, I dedicated my time to kids and Sonia gave me the opportunity to start modelling again through the Bosom Buddies and here I am.
5: A full circle event, you could say. So Charlene, you presented a number of the designers on the night. What was your role and from where you were standing, how did it feel?
8: Well, we took part as the Gibraltar Fashion Collective, and we're a collection of designers, and 12 of us took part. We already had collections because we had created for Maisons Renaissance, which we showcased in June. So for us, it was an amazing opportunity again to showcase. Some designers even created a few more outfits just for it. So it's an amazing opportunity for us to showcase again, to be part of this beautiful cause with such a community feel. And we're so privileged to be asked year on year to take part in this amazing event. And not only for us, for, you know, the growing designers, for new models testing this out, because it is very accessible to everyone.
5: And one of the things is, because obviously fashion is a big part of the evening, it's a fashion show. But when it comes down to it, did it feel like what was important were the people taking part and the causes behind it?
8: 100%. Sharing that runway with survivors was an emotional walk. And very beautiful. And, you know, the camaraderie behind backstage, encouraging each other, that it was very special.
5: It definitely was. And it is the heart of the event, isn't it?
8: 100%.
5: So showing solidarity with people who've experienced cancer, how important is the message of support and of celebrating your lives, Brenda?
6: Well, our charity's motto, as you probably know, is early detection equals survival. So we try to think of ways of raising awareness, raising funds for people going through the journey and celebrating life because there is life after cancer. And
5: so
6: that
5: important.
6: Evening, it was an amazing, beautiful evening. As you can imagine, the whole of Queensway Quay with a red carpet, all the right lights, the music was beautiful. The show was opened by the Phoenix Dance Company, a local dance company. Everywhere was booked, and it was just an amazing experience. The buddies that were there, the survivors, the first time we came out on the red carpet, we were wearing a white outfit with lots of ribbons of different colors depicting all the different cancers. And then on our left shoulder, we wore a big bow depicting our own journey. So it was very emotional for some of us, yes.
5: I can't go for things like that. Brenda, so finally, unfortunately, we're almost out of time. What's next for Bosom Buddies? What do you continue to plan, and what can we look forward to seeing?
6: The next event is already being prepared. It's on the 8th of October. It's on the Rock Hotel, but I cannot tell you a lot about it because I'm sure you'll be wanting us to come back to talk more about that. But the tickets are out, the poster is out, and we're really looking forward to that. It's going to be a very special dinner mystery, a murder mystery event.
5: Ah, you've whet the appetite, no doubt, for people who are going to be interested in that. That's brilliant. Yes. So, Brenda, Jerry, Leanne, Charlene, thank you very much for joining us today on Gibraltar Today. It's been great to hear about your experiences, and we look forward to every event that you guys are going to be involved with, especially Bosom Buddies. Thanks for your time today. So, moving on with Gibraltar Today, we've had three nights of live music, local talent, and international acts brought the Europa Sports Arena to life. GMF Summer Sessions, of course. Did you enjoy the festival? Well, we sent our reporter Michael Beltran to find out a little bit more.
9: What do you make of GMF coming back then?
10: I think it's fantastic. It's the best thing that's ever happened. I mean, we're really missing it. And hopefully, you know, we can go back to the old days when it was open air as well and have more bands. I realise that we have to start slowly again, but it's been great to see it back. Best thing ever.
11: Yeah, I think it's really good. I mean, the ambience is really good. So, yeah.
12: Oh, it's brilliant. I love it. It's the best thing ever.
13: It's been class acts, a bit older than what I'm used to, but they're all good music that like I hear all the time. I can't sing along that much, but I try my best.
14: It's great, honestly, I've loved it a lot.
9: Who have you enjoyed this weekend?
10: I've enjoyed most of it, actually. I've enjoyed a lot of the local bands as well, Adrian Pizzarello, Jesse McLaren, Mark Muscat, who I saw out here as well, was great. And all the other bands, I mean, they're class acts, you know, the people that I've listened to since I was 16, so like the real thing today and all that. So even though it's, you know, I wouldn't like all their music, but I've really enjoyed it because they're bands that, you know, are there forever.
9: Who have you enjoyed?
11: So far, I mean, I've only just come for 10cc, but I'm really looking forward to Billy Ocean.
12: Sophie Ellis Bexter was the best. She was fantastic. Well, we're waiting for Billy Ocean now, who is also fantastic.
14: I've enjoyed 10cc so far. And the real thing.
15: This is my first time. I'd say I agree with him. 10cc has been the best so far.
13: 10cc and the real thing. We're all good, all good. Very nice.
14: Yeah, no, the band's been great. Enjoying it. Looking forward to Billy Ocean. It's going to be good.
9: Did you come to the old GMFs, or is this your first one?
12: This is our first one. We moved here about 5 years ago, so it's our first one here. No, it's brilliant, and I hope there's lots more.
14: I went to the 2014 GMF, despite only being about 6 years old. And I think it was Little Mix I saw. Did enjoy that as well. This is quite different. It's not outdoors, but it still has the same feeling as well.
5: And that's what some of you made of this year's GMF Summer Sessions. Follow Radio Gibraltar on our socials for more behind-the-scenes content from across the festival. Well, Jack Fisher is back from Lithuania. He's been representing Gibraltar at the IBTA World Blind Tennis Championships, bringing together the best players on the planet across 6 days of competition. Jack's also competed at Wimbledon earlier last month, and he joins me now to reflect on what's been quite a busy couple of weeks. Jack, thank you for joining me again on Gibraltar Today.
16: Thank you for having me again.
5: It's great to have you here. Right, so let's start with your trip up to the UK earlier in August. How did you feel when you were heading to your first match?
16: Oh, it was good. I left very early August on the 6th and played at Wimbledon on the 8th. And I was helping out because the split into the four categories, so B1s and B2s, the lower sighted categories play on the Friday, and B3s, my category, and B4s play on the Saturday. So I was there on the Friday helping out and being on court as one of the ball boys and, you know, helping. Yeah.
5: So you not only played, but you also helped out. So when you were here earlier, you told us about your training. Has there been a lot of preparation, and were you feeling good about it?
16: Yeah, I went into it feeling okay. Yeah, you know, Wimbledon is the tournament that you have to qualify for at the beginning of the year. So it's always going to be the four sort of, out of the people that compete in the two tournaments, the four best players potentially in the UK that play at Wimbledon. So it's always a bit nervous and a bit, you know.
5: It must be a little bit intimidating because of the level of tennis playing, I suppose.
16: I guess from a level standpoint, but I mean, I know everybody there because we've all been playing for years and years and years. It's the same, more, you know, it's the same group with new players every now and again, but more or less the same people.
5: Does that make you feel more confident when you're there because you know the place and you know the people? Does it help you to perhaps perform at your best?
16: Yeah, I think so. I think it's a friendly environment, which helps. You don't feel nervous. You don't feel sort of intimidated by people that you don't know, like you might do in other sports where you've never met whoever you play against. It might be the first time you've ever played them.
5: Well, I hear that this year Wimbledon launched new features for blind and low vision fans, allowing them to follow the games more easily on BBC iPlayer. Had you heard about that? Have you had a chance to test out this new tech?
16: I didn't get a chance to test it out, but I have heard about it, and it was actually trialed, I think, okay, last year, where they invited a few people down to have like headsets and have things attached to their phone so that they could zoom in on the players from certain standpoints in the crowd.
5: Do you think that opens up the world of tennis to potentially more people then?
16: Yes, I think it's a very good step in the right direction for helping people understand how tennis works and potentially, you know, tennis is a sport that you watch people play on TV and, you know, if you grew up visually impaired or being sort of worried about trying new things, you know, you'll go into that sport going, I'm never going to be able to do that.
5: Absolutely. And this opens it up.
16: Yes, this opens up sort of people realize that, you know, they might be able to have a go at it. They might be able to try it. It's a difficult sport, but it's a sport that sort of has an easy opening because you don't need very many things to be able to start playing outside of a racket and a tennis ball.
5: That's a good way to put it, actually. And you've not had much of a chance to relax because, as we said, you've been at Wimbledon and then you had a trip to Lithuania. Let's see. So what was that experience like?
16: That was an amazing experience. It was a very, very well hosted and well thought out, you know, event in terms of, you know, the organization, the scheduling and all that was done really, really well. And everyone got a minimum of like 6 games across the 6 days.
5: So that's even if not bad, is it?
16: Even if you didn't do very well or you didn't get through the group stages, you still got into the consolation bracket and you still managed to get through that to be able to have potentially the eight games that decide your ranking outside of the top eight.
5: Oh,
16: that,
5: wow.
16: That qualified, you know, that got through the top stages because it was four brackets. So the top two from each group went through to play the quarterfinals, semifinals and finals. And then they all played their matches to get their top eight rankings. And then the people who didn't get through to the group stages mm-hmm. played the consolation, and because there were 16 players, you got to play for the top eight of the consolation bracket.
5: That's really good though, because it gives you a good chance, doesn't it? You came very close in your third game, I'm told.
16: Yes.
5: You won the first set.
16: That's
5: and
16: right.
5: You only lost in a tie break.
16: That's right, yes.
5: How did that feel? Were you a bit disappointed?
16: I was quite annoyed because I'd won the first set and I knew if I'd stayed more focused, I guess, I probably could have got the match.
5: But these things happen
16: yes.
5: when you're in sport, don't they,
16: Absolutely.
5: Jack?
16: You can lose focus, you can lose everything. The ball sometimes just, you know, is not where you expect it to be.
5: It doesn't always work in your favour.
16: No.
5: Jack, it's been lovely to speak to you again. Just very quickly, because we're almost out of time now, have you got any further plans, maybe for nearby tournaments?
16: Yes, I'm playing, hopefully, in the UK nationals on the 2nd, 3rd and 4th of October.
5: Wow.
16: But that will be the last tournament for this year.
5: Well, that sounds brilliant. Jack Fisher telling us about his experience representing Gibraltar. It's been a pleasure again to speak to you, Jack, and thank you for coming in.
16: Thank you very much. No doubt we'll speak
5: after your next tournament
16: too. Okay, yes, that sounds good.
5: It's been lovely to speak to you. Well, that's all from Gibraltar today. Have a great afternoon. Ben Lynch is next.
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24: From the GBC newsroom at 2, a cross-party delegation from both houses of the UK Parliament, led by Chair of the All-Party Parliamentary Group, Labour MP Amanda Martin, will be on the rock for National Day. This is the first National Day since the UK-EU agreement over Gibraltar entered into provisional application. Parliamentarians will be able to see firsthand how implementation is progressing and learn more about the treaty's early effect. The government is set to host an international business outreach event in Marbella later this month, the first in a new series. GibLink will take place on the 17th of September and is aimed at investors, entrepreneurs and business professionals in the area. And the first tranche of back pay for entry-level public sector grades is to be made in the coming weeks, with all eligible employees expected to be paid their outstanding retrospective monies by the end of this year. This follows a pay increase for the public service entry-level backdated to the 1st of April 2025. Your weather, some hazy sunshine at times this afternoon, but also looking quite fine. Plenty of sunshine, highs of 27. That's the latest. I'm Stefan Borge.
25: 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I'm Ben. Good afternoon. We've got Harry Styles for you in a little bit. We're going to be talking about life's modern inconveniences. Things like unskippable ads. Let me know if you'd like to choose today's post-lunch pick-me-up track. What do you have for lunch today? What song do you want to hear? Right now, it's Benson Boone.

It's Harry Styles and American Girls Radio Gibraltar. We've got music for you soon by Madonna with Sabrina Carpenter. First, Nick has been in touch for today's post-lunch pick-me-up track, and he says he usually wouldn't order this, but there's nobody around today, so he doesn't feel bad about the smell. He's had a chicken shawarma wrap with chips and garlic sauce. He also says my favourite album of all time is The Joshua Tree by U2. Can you play something from that, please? Of course I can. This is I Still Haven't Found What I'm Looking For.

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1: 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Music next by Gian Chappery with Robbie Rose, and it's their track Forbidden Love. At first, modern day inconveniences. Things like adverts without a skip button. Someone nabbing the social media username you wanted. And tangled earphones are amongst the biggest inconveniences of modern life. Tangled earphones, that's been an inconvenience since the invention of the Walkman, though. Calls from unknown numbers, running out of phone battery or data, and a cracked screen were also among some of the worries causing us daily anguish. This is according to a study exploring the top things which get on our nerves. Other things on the list included an intermittent Wi-Fi connection, mobile phone updates, your takeaway taking more than 30 minutes to arrive, and also never knowing if you can trust your car reversing sensors. Let me know about a modern inconvenience you've experienced recently. 200 66 200, that's the phone number, or you can message that number on WhatsApp as well.

0: 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We got Bruno Mars soon. Britney Spears plays next. Active Travel Month begins today, runs straight through until the 4th of October. You can walk, run, or cycle smaller journeys to cut traffic and carbon emissions. 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

Bruno Mars and Risk It All, Radio Gibraltar. Ollie Mer soon, Chapel Roan next. We were talking about life's modern inconveniences. Hi to Francis, who says that he doesn't remember any of his passwords for any of his accounts. Basically, his face is his password. Oh, you use Face ID, do you, Francis? What happens? I'm very curious about this. When you first start using Face ID, right? What happens if your face changes from when you first start using it to maybe 5 years later? Like, it doesn't ever ask you to update your face, does it?

0: It's Ollie Mers, and dear darling, you're listening to Radio Gibraltar. Hope you're having a good afternoon. We've got Shawn Mendes for you in a little bit. It's his track, Stitches, and All Saints plays next.
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6: From the GBC Newsroom at 3. 8 cross-party MPs and peers will be visiting Gibraltar for National Day. Free Men of the City, Sir Bob Neill and Andrew McKinley, will also be on the Rock. The cross-party delegation from both houses of the UK Parliament is led by the chair of the All-Party Parliamentary Group, Labour MP Amanda Martin. GBC is marking National Week with a schedule of special programming, celebrating the people, culture, traditions and stories that make Gibraltar unique. In the lead up to the 10th of September, audiences can enjoy a mix of local entertainment, community memories, youth debates, Janito cuisine, comedy and live events. And the Foreign, Commonwealth and Development Office is offering scholarships for individuals looking to further their academic and professional development in the UK. The Chevening Scholarships and Fellowship have been announced by the Office of the Governor. Your weather sunny today, occasionally hazy, highs of 27. That's the latest. I'm Claire Hernandez.
7: You're listening to Radio Gibraltar. We got Mojo for you soon. We will talk about how we're now being told that AI is clever enough to beat us at pretty much everything. More on that soon. Right now, it's Another with 54 Ultra.

It's Mojo with Lady Radio Gibraltar. Cigala plays soon. Post Malone with Swae Lee next. Just come across this article that says AI is now clever enough to beat us at pretty much everything. A tech boss says we've stepped into a whole new era after the launch of a model called Astra, which can apparently do things like fill in a tax return, build a game, order stuff, and run a job search in under 3 minutes. Things that would take a human about 5 hours, apparently. Rude. He's also saying these systems are cracking old maths problems, could boost the economy as well as everyday life. Yeah, but it hasn't, has it? It's not doing that. We're just using it to make rubbish pictures and draft emails. It's not all smooth sailing. Parts of Astra's training had to be shut down after a safety issue, and other test models have apparently gone off on one and tried to attack a software store. I mean, it's not doing anything good, AI. It hasn't cured any diseases. It hasn't stopped climate change. And all I'm hearing from developers and people making this thing, they're saying, oh no, yeah, we're definitely in trouble. Yeah, I mean, this doesn't end well. Even the people making it are saying that. Here's an idea, yeah? It was fun for a little bit. But why don't we just maybe switch it off now?

Ariana Grande and Petal, Radio Gibraltar. There are rumours that she may be getting married soon to her partner, Ricky Alvarez. Might explain why she's taking a step back from public life. Just wants to settle down. That headline, stepping back from public life, I mean, that's fine. But there's another headline that people have written, and it says, taking a step back from visibility. I didn't know she could turn invisible. I had no idea. Sweet. She had special powers.

0: Love that. It's Moloco and Sing It Back. 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It's their track, Head and Heart. 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
7: 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The next Gibraltar Government Lottery draw is on Tuesday. Someone's got to win it. It could be you.

Kay with Head and Heart, Radio Gibraltar, Nelly Furtado plays soon. National Day just around the corner. The boat procession is happening tomorrow, part of the National Day celebrations. Coaling Island from 7:20 to start at 7:30, and the public are welcome to join in on this. It's £15 for a ticket. There's also the National Day Mass. That's the day after tomorrow on Wednesday, the Shrine of Our Lady of Europe, and that starts at 7 p.m.

0: Calvin Harris, Clementine Douglas, Blessings, Radio Gibraltar. We mentioned the National Day boat procession tomorrow and the Mass on Wednesday. National Day itself, entertainment at Main Street starts at 9:30. Children's Fancy Dress Competition at 10, 10:30, live performances at Casemates at 25 past 12. That's when the political rally starts.
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Sam Smith with My Guy Radio, Gibraltar, Lewis Capaldi soon. It's got the latest local news headlines in just over 10 minutes' time. Right now, this is Olivia Rodrigo and Drop Dead.

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5: From the GBC newsroom at 4. A cross-party delegation from both houses of the UK Parliament, led by the chair of the All-Party Parliamentary Group, Labour MP Amanda Martin, will be on the Rock for National Day. This is the first National Day since the UK-EU agreement over Gibraltar entered into provisional application. Parliamentarians will be able to see firsthand how implementation is progressing and learn more about the treaty's early effect. The government's set to host an international business outreach event in Marbella later this month. This is the first in a new series. GibLink will take place on the 17th of September and is aimed at investors, entrepreneurs and business professionals in the area. And the first tranche of a back pay for entry-level public sector grades is to be made in the coming weeks, with all eligible employees expected to be paid their outstanding retrospective monies by the end of the year. This follows a pay increase for the public service entry-level, backdated to the 1st of April 2025. Your weather: a sunny day, occasionally hazy, highs of 27. That's the latest. I'm Claire Nandes.
6: This is Radio Gibraltar. We've got Kylie Minogue for you soon. It's her track, Light Up. We'll be looking at kids' number one fascination. What do you think it is? More on that in a bit. Right now, it's Zara Larsson with Midnight Sun.

Kylie Minogue and Light Up Radio Gibraltar. Kids, number one fascination is still dinosaurs. Still at the top of the list. New poll of parents with children aged 3 to 12 say 78% of youngsters are into the prehistoric beasts. One in five even called dinosaurs their ultimate obsession. Gaming came in second. Superheroes and arts and crafts came in third and fourth. But nothing beats the dinosaurs. And the best bit, only 22% of parents think they know more about dinosaurs than their kids. Half of children have corrected their parents on a dinosaur fact at some point. Believable, isn't it? The poll was done as part of a search for the biggest T-Rexpert. And a stay in a natural history museum dinosaur suite is up for grabs in the UK. The stakes are very high. I'm terrible with dinosaurs. I mean, I know the Stegosaurus, that one was good. T-Rex, brilliant. Brontosaurus. Triceratops. Those were the top four for me. There was a magazine growing up, and you had to buy the magazine. The first one was cheap. First magazine, first edition, £1.50. You're like, oh, as a kid, I've got pocket money, I can buy that for £1.50, no problem. And it came with one part, one of many parts, of a dinosaur skeleton, a T-Rex skeleton that you had to build. It would glow in the dark as well. So you buy the first one, £1.50, and you get like one part of the skeleton, the T-Rex arm or part of the skull or something. And then, this is where they got you, these people. They knew what they were doing. Second edition of the magazine, £10. So you could never complete it. I've still got bits of this dinosaur lying around somewhere.

Rita Ora and I Will Never Let You Down. Radio Gibraltar, the Brentwood Imperial Youth Band will be performing on Wednesday, this coming Wednesday. It's a traditional band music performance with a modern twist at Casemate Square from 8 p.m. They'll also be marching up Main Street on National Day. I could

0: Gracie Abrams, and That's So True. You're listening to Radio Gibraltar, taking you back quite a few years soon with Avril Lavigne. It's her breakthrough track, Complicated. That's on the way in a little bit. And up next, fantastic local artist, it's Rima.
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It's Avril Lavigne and Complicated. Radio Gibraltar. Before that, you heard Rima. Love her music. Just fantastic. Great work. Lost Frequencies plays soon. Remember, the Our Gibraltar competition is on display until Friday. It's a themed art and photography exhibition. This is at the Fine Arts Gallery.

0: Williams and Feel Radio Gibraltar National Week, all this week on GBC Television and at 8 o'clock. It's National Day Memories this evening. What are your National Day Memories? This is a special program with local voices sharing their favourite recollections of Gibraltar's biggest annual celebration, and a look through the archives reveals iconic moments from years gone by. You're going to see balloons. I guarantee you're probably going to see balloons. It's a nostalgic journey through the sights, sounds and spirit of National Day. That's on this evening at 8 o'clock on GBC Television, followed by GBC News at 8:30, of course. The Powder Room on at 9:05. And then, Trust Me, I'm a Doctor. This had enormous success at the 2022 Gibraltar International Drama Festival. And Trust Me, I'm a Doctor went on to perform at the world famous Edinburgh Fringe Festival. Before heading to Edinburgh, GBC captured a special studio performance of Hannah Miss Sood's acclaimed play, this time directed by Natalie Bonavia. You can catch that this evening, 10 o'clock on GBC Television. We've got Meek for you soon, Martin Garrix with Ed Sheeran next.
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0: More vivid and wise, what I feel I deserve. 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
1: 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Traffic seems to be flowing down at the frontier area at the border. No delays at the moment. Len and Stella with Charlie Puth next. After this, it's Craig David.

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5: From the GBC newsroom at 5, 8 cross-party MPs and peers will be visiting Gibraltar for National Day. Free men of the city, Sir Bob Neill and Andrew McKinley, will also be on the rock. The cross-party delegation from both houses of the UK Parliament is led by the chair of the All-Party Parliamentary Group, Labour MP Amanda Martin. GBC will be marking National Week with a schedule of special programming celebrating the people, culture, traditions and stories that make Gibraltar unique. In the lead-up to the 10th, audiences can enjoy a mix of local entertainment, community memories, youth debates, Janet the Cuisine, comedy and live events. GBC will, of course, also be keeping you informed and entertained on National Day. And the Foreign, Commonwealth and Development Office is offering scholarships for individuals looking to further their academic and professional development in the UK. The Shevening Scholarships and Fellowship have been announced by the Office of the Governor. Your weather, mist and fog patches forming overnight with lows of 20. That's the latest. I'm Claire Nunders.
6: BBC News with Moira Alderson. The German Chancellor Friedrich Merz has said he's deeply shocked following the far-right AfD party's decisive victory in elections in the eastern state of Saxony-Anhalt. Describing the result as seismic, Mr. Merz said the country was witnessing a shift in party politics and needed profound reforms. He also conceded his own CDU party needed to be better at reaching people at an emotional level.
7: When nearly 60% of voters in a federal state, amid very high voter turnout, vote for political parties that fundamentally challenge our country's democratic institutions and rules of the game, then that is an election result with which we cannot simply return to business as usual. We are not doing that.
6: The AfD won almost 44% of the vote, just short of an outright majority, and is now seeking support from other parties or individuals in order to govern. No far-right party has controlled a German state since World War II. After three rounds of talks with Donald Trump's envoys, President Zelensky has said the most important thing is to continue working together to keep diplomacy going. Without citing any tangible results, he said the discussion centred on Ukraine's air defence needs. The funeral of the convicted war criminal Ratko Mladic has taken place in the Serbian capital, Belgrade, following his death last month at the age of 84. Mladic had been serving a life sentence in prison in The Hague for his role in genocide, war crimes and crimes against humanity during the breakup of former Yugoslavia, including the notorious Srebrenica massacre. Despite his convictions, many Serb nationalists continue to view Mladic as a hero, but Monday's public homage has sparked condemnation from the European Union. Guy Delaunay has more details.
8: The European Union is extremely unhappy with this. To put it in the paraphrase, that this isn't the sort of thing which should be happening in a country which aspires to become a European Union member. And Serbia has been in negotiations to become an EU member for more than a decade now. It was one step short of a state funeral. It wasn't in the largest church in Belgrade, St. Sava's Sanctuary. It wasn't an official state funeral with the attendance of President Aleksandar Vučić.
6: The Israeli Defence Minister Yisrael Katz has threatened what he called all-out war against the Palestinian Authority if it were to prepare an attack against Israel similar to the one by Hamas on October the 7th, 2023. Mr. Katz made the comment shortly after a Palestinian man stabbed and wounded an Israeli settler in the occupied West Bank. The Israeli military subsequently shot the assailant dead. In a separate incident earlier, an 18-year-old Palestinian man was shot dead in a West Bank village during a confrontation with settlers. The IDF says its soldiers were deployed to tackle the unrest. You're listening to World News from the BBC.
9: It's Rhoda Gibraltar. Andrew here with you. Happy Monday. Hope you're having a fantastic start to the week. On the way, music from Surfaces, but first, a track from Jungle that I have just absolutely been loving. It's my go-to to sing in the shower, I've got to admit. It's The Wave.

Surfaces on Radio Gibraltar. Your Way is the name of that track. And I do want to speak to you soon, but it feels like today has been a much better day in terms of the weather. Still a little bit hazy at times, but the sun has definitely come out to play. It's felt like we're still hanging on to the end of summer, and I hope that it stays that way for the rest of the week. Of course, National Week and National Day on Thursday, and I hope that the sun does stay out. I would hate to celebrate a National Day with the weather being a little bit cloudy, a little bit hazy, but I think as Janitos, we'd celebrate either way. It's cloudy, da igual. Keep the barbecue going, put the pinchitos on, get the frozen sangolas out. We'd celebrate either way, wouldn't we? And speaking of a national week, are you going abroad? Do you live abroad? How are you celebrating National Day? I would love to hear from you. Where are you? How are you going to celebrate? And you can even send your photos in, and as photos and videos in, to news@gbc.gi, and they will feature on GBC News later this week as well. So let me know, how are you going to celebrate? Are you getting down to Casemates and to town? Because there's plenty of entertainment on store as well, which I'll be telling you about a little later. Right now, this is Prince and the Revolution, Raspberry Beret.

0: Zedd, Maren Morrison and Gray on Radio Gibraltar with The Middle. Now, I did ask you, how are you going to be celebrating National Day? Are you going to be having a barbecue? Are you going to be heading down to the beach, heading down to Casemates? Because there is plenty on offer up and around town. At 9:30 a.m., Main Street Entertainment begins. And there's going to be DJ Rowley by Engineers Lane Junction, DJ Skimbri outside the Cathedral, DJ Nate outside Parliament, Janelle Gallardo, Irish Place, and Suyan Danmedo and Luis Chupo outside Cathedral Square. At 10 a.m, one of my favourite parts of National Day is the Children's Fancy Dress Competition at Casemates. At 10:30, live performances will be on the stage at Casemates, followed by the political rally at 12:25, and No Limits Entertainment getting the party started at 1:30 on the stage at Casemates. There's also going to be fun day attractions, a number of fair rides that have popped themselves from the former Rook site to La Piazza, and they'll be available and open up until 7 p.m. at John McIntosh Square. From 2:30, there will also be the jazz band Shibbies and Eric and Joe at Governor's Parade, and at 9:15, the National Day Rock Concert begins at Casemates, followed of course by the drone and fireworks show from 10 p.m. and you can watch that live on GBC television as well.
1: I heard what you said.

0: 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You're listening to Radio Gibraltar. Still to come, some local music from a band that was very popular about 10 years ago. Frontiers, also known as This Side Up.
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Charles and Eddie, Would I Lie to You on Radio Gibraltar. It's a bit of Benson Boone for you now. This is Sorry I'm Here for Someone Else.

Benson Boone on Radio Gibraltar. Now, it's been a 20-year anniversary for a Beyoncé album, her sophomore album to be exact, and she has re-released a version of her album B-Day, a deluxe 20th anniversary edition featuring unreleased songs and

pop was taking over at the time, but I was fighting to preserve the bridges, the melodies and harmonies that have always been at the heart of R&B. She says the goal was to blend those two worlds through the art of sampling. And I honestly, I've had little snippets here and there. Haven't had a chance to hear it fully yet, and I'm really, really excited to. I need to be sort of prepared to listen to that. New Beyoncé music, I need to sit down to mentally prepare myself. Get some tissues, there might be tears as well. So I cannot wait to just listen to the whole album all the way through again. Lots of nostalgia, lots of new stuff as well. And what a classic album, and what a classic song this is from Beyoncé. Now this is, well, I don't even think it needs an introduction. You know which song it is.

0: Diplo and Cameron Wickham on Radio Gibraltar with that one, Would You Still Love Me? Still to come, a little bit of Tate McRae. And my mum's going to love this one. She's a big fan of them. It's Coldplay.
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You're listening to Radio Gibraltar. Now it is time to walk the beat. You can join the 10-hour challenge on Saturday, the 19th of September at the Lathbury Sports Complex from 12 p.m. to 10 p.m, marking World Heart Day. It's organised by the Cardiac Association. You can walk it solo, you can walk it in a team, with your friends, with your family, with your work as well. You can enjoy live DJs and dance performances, food and drink, health awareness and community stalls, and an evening ceremony at 9:30 p.m. It's £12 for individual participation, or £100 per team of 10, with 25% of the proceeds raised, which will be going towards Galway House. And GBC's Radio Gibraltar's Walk the Beat Roadshow will be live from Lathbury Barracks from 4 to 7. That's right, we'll be right there with you. And you can find out more information on the Gibraltar Cardiac Association social media pages. So walk the beat on the 19th of September at the Lathbury Sports Complex.

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5: From the GBC newsroom at 6, a cross-party delegation from both houses of the UK Parliament, led by the chair of the all-party parliamentary group, Labour MP Amanda Martin, will be on the rock for National Day. This is the first National Day since the UK-EU agreement over Gibraltar entered into provisional application. Parliamentarians will be able to see firsthand how implementation is progressing and learn more about the treaty's early effect. The government's set to host an international business outreach event in Marbella later this month. GibLink will take place on the 17th of September and is aimed at investors, entrepreneurs and business professionals in the area. And the first tranche of back pay for entry-level public sector grades is to be made in the coming weeks, with all eligible employees expected to be paid their outstanding retrospective monies by the end of the year. This follows a pay increase for the public service entry-level, backdated to the 1st of April 2025. Your weather, mist and fog patches forming overnight with lows of 20. That's the latest. I'm Claire Hernandez.
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7: BBC News with Moira Alderson. Germany's Chancellor Friedrich Merz has said he's deeply shocked following the far-right AfD party's decisive victory in elections in the eastern state of Saxony-Anhalt. The AfD won almost 44% of the vote and, to govern, is now seeking support from other parties or individuals. Beatrix von Storck is AfD deputy leader.
8: We are offering to stop mass migration. We are offering to stop adapting our country to Islam majorities. We do not want to spend our money in the world but do not have money for our own people. We do not want to pay for Ukraine for the war with what we don't have for our own people.
7: Jessica Parker has this assessment.
9: Chancellor Friedrich Merz basically seemed to acknowledge that he had been a personal problem in this campaign. There is a deep concern that he is failing to appeal to large swathes of Germany. His answer to that seemed to be, we need to communicate our policies, our planned reforms better, with more emotion. But he wasn't saying that there needed to be a fundamental change of course politically. I think within CDU ranks there is deep concern about his leadership at the moment and where the party can go from here.
7: After three rounds of talks with President Trump's envoys, President Zelensky has said the most important thing is to continue working together to keep diplomacy going. He said the discussion centered on Ukraine's air defense needs. Kyiv is keen to avoid another winter of Russian strikes at energy and heating infrastructure, leaving millions to freeze. Russia and North Korea have formally opened the first road bridge across their shared border. The one-kilometre bridge spans the Tumen River between Kherson in Russia's Far East and Dumangang in North Korea. Ukrainian human rights groups have warned that the bridge may be intended to provide a discreet military logistics corridor between the two countries. The funeral of the convicted war criminal Ratko Mladic has taken place in the Serbian capital, Belgrade. Mladic had been serving a life sentence in prison in The Hague for his role in genocide, war crimes and crimes against humanity during the breakup of former Yugoslavia. Despite his crimes, many Serb nationalists continue to view him as a hero. Guy Delorney has more details.
10: On the same day as Ratko Mladic's funeral, Serbia's Prime Minister Đuro Matsut announced that he was going to ask President Aleksandar Vučić to declare parliamentary elections for next month. And this in part explains why we've seen the reaction to Ratko Mladic in Serbia that we have, and particularly from the government, which hasn't condemned him as a war criminal, because the Serbian Progressive Party, which is the party of the government, the party of President Vučić, is well aware that a large proportion of its support are, to put it bluntly, Serbian nationalists.
7: Guy Delaunay reporting. World News from the BBC.
11: It's Monday, you're listening to Radio Gibraltar. Andrew here with you on the way. Music from George Ezra, a little bit of Perry to play for you shortly as well. And I'll be talking to you about a pet owner who has made a carrier using a drone.

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1: Parking restrictions and diversions in place ahead of National Day. Parking restrictions from 10 p.m. on Wednesday at Corral Road and Market Place, Waterport Road, Devil's Tongue Road, Fish Market Road, Linewall Road, Casemates Hill, Cooperage Lane and Crutchett Ramp. Parking restrictions from 6 p.m. on National Day at Peter Isola Promenade to prepare for the fireworks. Road closures on National Day at Corral Road and Fish Market Road, as well as Cooperage Lane until 5 p.m. Buses and taxi stands will be relocated until 5 p.m. on National Day. Marketplace bus terminal relocated to Waterport. Casemates and Marketplace taxi ranks also moved to Linewall Road. One more flight due to come in today. It is the EasyJet London Gatwick flight, which was due to come in at 7:15 this evening. It is now due to come in at 7:05. So just 10 minutes earlier.

Abraham Mateo and Maria Becerra Asi on Radio Gibraltar. Remember, you can catch Evenings in Spanish every weekday on Radio Gibraltar Plus with Teresa Gonsalves. This is Bruno Mars now. This is The Lazy Song. Today.

0: Bruno Mars, The Lazy Song on Radio Gibraltar. Can't tell you how much I relate to that at times. Just wanting to sit back on my sofa, put my pajamas on and do absolutely nothing. Have a good movie on as well, as a bonus. Still to come, it's a little bit of Hozier with Too Sweet.
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Sienna Spyro, this is Great Expectation.

Sienna Spyro, Great Expectation is the name of that one. 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Now, here's a story that really did touch my heart. You know, I'm a big fan of animals, just love animals. And sometimes love for an animal means finding a way to give them back something they thought they had lost. So a man has captured hearts online after creating a tiny custom carrier with a drone, and it appears to be a small cockpit designed to allow his disabled bird to experience the feeling of flying again. And the story has been circulating all over social media, with multiple posts showing the unusual creation and describing it as a way for the bird to experience flight despite its disability. It spread widely. Details about the owner and the bird and the exact engineering behind the device have not been obviously set out for protection. But I will say I have seen photos of this device, and it kind of looks like a big liter plastic bottle that has been attached to a drone, but it's all colored. It's got like little red wings and a green top at the front. But it's very innovative. I've got to say, it's very creative, very innovative. And again, gives his little disabled bird a

We bought him a little doggy wheelchair that helped him to get around and gave him the chance to really enjoy life on his own terms. And he loved that wheelchair. And watching an animal adapt to a disability can change the way but what you think is possible. And just thought this was so, so sweet and very innovative as well. It just goes to show what you can create if you just put your imagination.

0: Sabrina Carpenter, Tears is the name of that track. 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Andrea here with you. Still to come, music from Madonna, a little bit of a David Guetta and Ray, and I'll be telling you about what you can watch on GBC television throughout National Week.
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that National Day inspires. So here is what to watch on GBC Television throughout National Week. Tonight from 8 o'clock, National Day Memories, a special half-hour program featuring some of your fondest memories and anecdotes about National Day. At 9 o'clock, the Pound Room series finale. Justine Cartwright and her panel discuss the summer season, the return to school and take a trip down memory lane. It's the very last Pound Room, so you don't want to miss it. And at 10 p.m, Trust Me, I'm a Doctor, local comedy from Hannah Mifsud with her original and hilarious show fresh from the Edinburgh Fringe. So that's what to watch tonight on GBC Television in the lead up to National Day on Thursday.

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That is just about it from me for today, but don't go anywhere, because right here on Radio Gibraltar, the 70s at 7, 80s at 8 and 90s at 9 on the way for you shortly over on Radio Gibraltar Plus. It's Teresa Gonzalez for Evenings in Spanish. We'll catch you again tomorrow from 5.

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